0: 200 people were killed, including at the Nova Dance Festival in southern Israel. 251 people were also taken hostage. Shai Klein was one of the survivors of the Nova Dance Festival. He's recalled the moment to CBS News. He realised festival goers were under attack.
1: We knew that we had to get out of there. And so from that point on, I drove us into a field where we were then shot at from behind before fleeing our vehicle, and my cousin's quick thinking to retrieve our car while we were on foot hiding in the dirt is what saved our lives. He drove us to safety from that field while I navigated and continued to take photos and videos.
0: In Perth, a councillor has joined the fight to save the local post office from closure. The Innaloo Post Office is due to shut its doors later this month. Perth Now is reporting Australia Post says declining visits and sustained financial losses have made the store unviable. City of Stirling Councillor Elizabeth Rhee is seeking council support to lobby Australia Post and federal government ministers to keep the post office open, arguing the branch, which has been opened since 1967, continues to play a crucial role for the community. Barriers holding back job-seeking Australians with disability are being highlighted today as part of World Sight Day. Guide Dogs Australia New South Wales ACT's Screened Out campaign shows how online recruitment systems hinder those blind or with low vision searching for jobs. Campaigns and Public Affairs Manager Sarah Watts has told National Radio News 1 in 10 job ads ask for a driver's licence when the job involves no driving.
2: So we're finding that a lot of job applications are asking for a driver's license when there is actually no driving required in the role. This is something that we are finding and we need to update so that actually we are removing that barrier and more people with a disability or that don't have a license are able to apply for these jobs.
0: And in sport, in AFL, Sydney defender Nick Blakey is meeting with rival clubs in Melbourne today. Among the numerous clubs which have expressed interest, the Gold Coast Suns. Coach Damien Hardwick has reportedly travelled to Melbourne to speak with Blakey.
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5: Well, it's warmed slightly in the last hour. We've got 16 degrees in Nowra, 15 in the Bayan Basin, 15 in Ulladulla. Top temperatures expected today, 20 for Nowra and the Bayan Basin. Not sure we're going to get there. And 17 for Ulladulla. The week ahead is looking like some mostly pretty reasonable days. There's a bit of rain coming around after the weekend, possibly a shower or two, a very light shower or two on Saturday, but it's not a weekend wrecker by any means, and Sunday's looking lovely. Temperatures for the weekend for Nowra, for the weekend, 28 and 25 degrees. Ulladulla, just that tad cooler, 26 and 21 for you. Rain starting later on Monday, I think, and going into Tuesday when it's likely to intensify across the whole Shoalhaven. Mostly light wind conditions, few nor'easters for you in Ulladulla, but we don't seem to get them up here in Nowra. We're not close enough to the water to benefit from any such thing. Daytime temperature range for Nowra, the maximums for the week between 20 and 32, so a bit of a range there. Nighttime minimum temperatures, not so cold anymore, 7 to 15 degrees, some of the warmer ones coming in too. Daytime temperatures for Ulladulla between 16 and 26, and night times for you down there, 10 to 16. The UV index is high to very high, and all of us should have done that shopping for that special summertime treat that we give ourselves, the sun cream 50 plus SPF, of course. Don't go out without it. And fire danger rating moderate for the next 4 days. The sun rose this morning at 6:25. It'll set this evening at 7:06, and last light 7:32. It's just coming up to 6 minutes past 11 on Triple UFM. 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And our signal can be on your radio all the way from the Kiama Bends down to Batemans Bay. And if you're going inland, you'll get us as far as the top of the hill at Sassafras and into Kangaroo Valley and maybe to Fitzroy Falls. Depending on atmospheric conditions, you may occasionally pick us up here or there somewhere else, but no guarantees with that. That's sometimes just one of those tricks of the atmosphere. And if you haven't got the radio, then you can always take up the internet option, pick us up at shoalhavenfm.org.au, where there's a live stream button. Here's Eagle Rock from Daddy Cool to start this hour. I'm here with you until 12.

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Goodness me, Pat Benatar, it was never going to be quiet and gentle, was it? Hit me with your best shot. And before that, we had Eagle Rock from Daddy Cool from way, way, way, way, way back. Driving in this morning, I was listening to an interview on the ABC news radio program station with Professor of Biogeography, Michael Sean Fletcher from the University of Melbourne. And he had some very, very interesting things to say. He was talking about one of those things that we've been told to do. Indigenous people have been suggesting to us for a long time that we actually listen to what they know. We're a bit slow to pick up on this sort of stuff. But he has done some research. He and Anthony John Romano and Russell Mullett have been doing some research. I'm hoping to talk to Michael Sean Fletcher next week. This article, I think, is going to bring a lot of interesting points to you. I've just begun rereading a book I have written by a fellow called Eric Rolls. It's called A Million Wild Acres. It's quite a thick book. And I read it some years ago and very much enjoyed it. I came across it on the bookshelf the other day and I thought, time for a reread of that one. He writes in a very easygoing conversational style, which is very, very page-turning, very, very simple to work your way through the vast amount of stuff he's got there. But one of the points he makes in the book is that the colonisation invasion of New South Wales, because the Million Wild Acres he's talking about is the Pilliga Forest, basically he talks about how white people came to be there, and there was very little of anything that resembled control of the release of that land. In fact, the term squatter that we have comes from those times when I think it was Governor Darling made the decision that the place was simply too big to be managed. There was no way in the world anybody was going to get a grip on all of that. So the definition of the controlled area of the colony was created, and I'll go to touch on this next week when we get back to speak to Michael Sean Fletcher, as I hope to do. But basically it was inland a bit, not terribly, terribly far, Blue Mountains and so on, and then north to about Foster Tuncurry, and down a little bit south of here, can't remember quite how far south, but that was the colony. And there was a kind of bit of dusting off of hands of anything else. So when you got big thinking people in the colony who decided that they wanted land, land and lots of land, and they assembled their large flocks and herds of sheep and cattle, they would assemble also bunches of shepherds and cattlemen, basically, to drove these creatures out into the land and basically make a claim. This is how the big squatocracy with all of those vast areas of land came about, because it was uncontrolled, ungoverned land. And, of course, it was actually owned by somebody, a lot of somebodies. We've only recently been told it wasn't a few hundred thousand, it was actually several million people who were here on this very wide country before the white people came, bringing our diseases and all the other catastrophes that we came along with. And some of that catastrophe, of course, was the sheep and the cattle that were sent out into these vast tracts of land, which of course was kind of, and colonists love to do this, it doesn't actually belong to anybody, like there's nobody really here, terra nullius and all that, which is just an excuse for land theft and murder. But as these great hordes of animals were driven out across these lands to the places where something, usually along a river, nice bit of water, plenty of good land and feed and so on, where the droving would stop and the land would be claimed. Along the way, because the
shepherds and cowherds were not particularly educated people. They weren't asked to look at anything that was here. They just basically were given an A to B job. Go out far as you can and find some decent land that nobody currently owns. Well, the nobody's been no white person currently owns, of course. And then strike up camp, build some houses, and, you know, the boss will be out shortly. There was no surveying of the land, no real looking at what was here. Nobody really took any notice of how the country was formed. And so now what we see as being completely natural in the forest is not the way it was. And this, Eric Rolls makes this very clear in the book, and this comes out too in this article by Michael Sean Fletcher. The title of the article is "Colonization, Not Climate Change, First Primed These Forests to Burn." So, in the last 250-odd years, it does turn out to be our fault, actually, because in forcing the original stewards off the land and ignoring their cultural practices that had been there for millennia, we completely destroyed a system that was actually preventing this country burning the way it burns. They did use fire stick farming. They did burn off the grass to bring the kangaroos into areas where they wanted them. They did manage the forests very diligently, it would appear, this research shows. And that actually stopped the whole place going up in smoke on a regular basis. I'll read you the article. This is in The Conversation. Bushfire season is here. The Bureau of Meteorology expects the declared El Nino to be strong to very strong. Southeastern Australia is bracing for a long run of dangerous fire weather. Goody, I hear you say. Weather is only part of a catastrophic fire. Another factor is fuel, combustible vegetation. Our new research published today shows the current fuel load in some Australian forests is not natural. It is a product of colonisation, which loaded the Australian landscapes with fuel a century before human-made climate change began. Consider Crow-Jingalong National Park in Victoria's far east. It has every level of protection possible. National Park, Designated Wilderness Area and UNESCO Biosphere Reserve. It is also one of the most repeatedly incinerated forests in Australia. The 2019-2020 Black Summer fires alone burned through 90% of the park. The reprieves between bushfires have collapsed from roughly 40 years in the late 1800s to about 5 years in the most recent decade. We conducted this research in partnership with the Gunai Kurnai Land and Waters Aboriginal Corporation, co-authors of the study on Gunai Kurnai country in the Crow-Jingalong National Park, which takes its name from the Crow-Tungalung people of the Gunai Kurnai. Our archive is Pogagula, called Lake Elusive by colonial mapmakers, a deep lake inside the park. Our data were pollen, charcoal and sediment. In February 2021, we took a core sample, a cylindrical piece of layered sediment, from its depths to retrieve evidence of a 1,000-year history. The pollen and charcoal within the sediment blown in from surrounding 10,000 square kilometres offer records of a vast slice of Australia's most frequently burnt forests. Pollen reveals what grew, charcoal tells us about the fire, and the infrared spectra of this charcoal reveals how hot these fires were. This allows us to separate cooler cultural fire, where low-intensity fires were strategically applied to the landscape, from hot wildfire. In addition, magnetic minerals track erosion of soil into the lake, and radiocarbon and lead dating anchor this history in time. We found that for more than 800 years, frequent low-temperature cultural burning under Gunai Kurnai held this land as stable, open woodland. In this period, the landscape was low in charcoal, rarely scorched by hot fires, and without the erosion that follows. There was no lack of dangerous fire weather in the past. Fire seasons as severe as Ash Wednesday, Black Saturday and Black Summer occurred over these centuries, yet cared-for country did not experience catastrophic fire. However,
During the colonisation of Gippsland, frontier violence and massacres between the 1830s and 1860s removed the Gunai Kurnai people from country and disrupted a millennia-long relationship of care. After colonisation, everything in the sediment core changes. Hot fire becomes dominant, shrubs thicken, eucalyptus cover surges to nearly four times pre-colonial levels, and open woodland becomes today's flammable forest. Charcoal rises sharply alongside an increase in hot fires. Soil washes into the lake, no longer bound by living plants. All this took place before human-driven climate change properly began, echoing what we found across southeast Australia in a 2022 study, a region-wide increase of shrubs following the British invasion. The outcome is catastrophic wildfire loop. Each hot fire drives thick, flammable regrowth that primes the next climate-driven fire. Climate change did not start this vulnerability. It amplifies one that colonialism began. All this in a place we protect as pristine wilderness. Official vegetation maps treat Crowa Jingalong's forests as the natural pre-colonial baseline state. But our data demonstrates otherwise. The wilderness we protect is one that colonisation made. Management relying on that false baseline entrenches fire danger and ignores the ecological and cultural relationships held within the now lost wetlands. Aboriginal people have long said it plainly. Wild country is sick country, country that has lost its people and their care. Gunai Kurnai ancestors were born with tawara, fire, an essential part of the old people's practical daily life on country, as Gunai Kurnai elder and study co-author Uncle Russell Mullett says, quote, not treating country with tawara, country becomes extremely dangerous for Gunai Kurnai, animals and plants. Studies such as this provide firm scientific evidence to support tawara land management initiatives for country. The waters of Pergagoola sit within roughly 3 million to 4 million hectares of forest that runs unbroken from the Victorian Central Highlands to the New South Wales south coast. Around 80% of it's resprouting eucalypt forest that could benefit from regular, cooler cultural burns. The rest of these forests, around 20%, is the fire-sensitive mountain and alpine ash forest of the valleys and high country. They have a fundamentally different fire ecology that requires hot fire to release and germinate seeds, separated by long fire-free intervals. Yet these atypical, less extensive forests dominate public discourse and fire policy. This fosters an ethos of fire suppression that increases risk across vast forest areas. None of this diminishes the threat of climate change. Rather, our research emphasises the parts of the story that have been historically overlooked, the fuel and the care by people who once kept it in check. Fire management must grow beyond hazard reduction, burning and climate adaptation into restoring healthy country and cultural burning, with traditional owners resourced to lead the way. Cultural burning resources catastrophic fires, is better for the soil and protects our plants and animals. Pergagoola leaves us with hope. Through at least eight centuries of severe fire weather, fire stayed in human hands, and catastrophic fire was contained. Country needs people. When country is cared for, climate is not the only factor that dictates how it burns. There are some diagrams in here that are definitely worth a look. There are some links also to information behind the article. So if you wish to find this, please go to your search engine, put in the conversation and Michael Sean Fraser, he spells Sean with an S-H-A-W-N, Michael Sean Fletcher, I think I said Fraser, Michael Sean Fletcher, and the conversation, and that will take you to his profile page from where you can access the articles tab, and it will take you to this article and others that I'm sure you'll find just as interesting. It really is time we listened to the people who know how this country needs to live, isn't it? Way past time.

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0: That was a piece called Rainforest by Paul Hardcastle. Before that, Dire Straits and the Walk of Life. Now, pardon me, getting close to the end of my 3 hours. How do you feel about working from home? Since the pandemic, it's become a little more popular, a little more available. Cricket Victoria has inflamed the ire of business leaders in what I think is actually quite a funny promotional move. We're moving into Sheffield Shield time of year, of course, and I heard this on the ABC this morning. Sarah Morris was talking to Nick Cummins, who's the CEO of Cricket Victoria, and I actually thought the interview was a nice light bit of humour. What's happened is that we've all heard of work from home, but how do you feel about working from the cricket? Yes, this is the thing. Cricket Victoria's light-hearted Work from the Shield promotion encourages workers to come and set up shop at the Sheffield Shield. The program who lets those who regularly work from home to watch the Shield with a $16 ticket. For that you get access to a function room, you get access to free Wi-Fi and one free coffee for the Victorian Games at Junction Oval. Now, it sounds like a bit of fun and a dream for cricket fans, but the scheme has drawn the ire of Victorian business leaders. The interview is actually here. I can't play it for you, obviously, the audio, because it's ABC property. But the way I found it was to put into my search engine work from the cricket, and it comes up with a link to the audio there. It's about 3 minutes long. It's just a bit of fun. Sarah Morris did say to Nick Cummins, you know, that South Australian cricket doesn't charge for tickets. And he said, well, that's about them promoting their cricket. We're looking after ourselves here. So you can listen to that light-hearted move on the work from home possibilities for people. If you are heading down to the Victorian cricket, you might find an opportunity for yourself and your laptop to sit up there and maybe have an enjoyable day at work, so to speak. Maybe don't send any selfies to the boss if you don't want him to know that that's where you are.
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7: Hi, this is Maggie from Maggie's Farm. For the best in blues, new, a little old, and really old, tune in 11 a.m. to 1 Fridays, don't you?

John Lennon there to finish up for the program. That's Mind Games from John Lennon. Might have some more of him this week. We haven't got time to finish him off. What we're going to do now is finish off with Mark Knopfler and Going Home, because that's where I'm headed. Patrick's in the Milton studio, ready to go with his lovely program this afternoon. And I'll be back with you with Community Access Wednesday and Thursday next week with some of those catch-up interviews that I couldn't quite get today. Here you are in the hands of Mark Knopfler. Enjoy the week and enjoy this weekend. It should be great. Take care.

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2: Hello, I'm Shannon Kirkwood. The Federal Industry Minister says a landmark High Court decision on the expansion of a New South Wales coal mine pertains only to that state. The High Court ruled yesterday planning authorities are required to consider the emissions caused by burning fossil fuels overseas in approving fossil fuel projects. Tim Ayres has told the ABC the ruling relates to New South Wales law.
3: I mean, it's a High Court decision, but it's absolutely confined to the provisions of the New South Wales Act and the way that the New South Wales, I'll get the terminology wrong, but Planning Authority did their work.
2: The Minerals Council of Australia says it is alarmed by the ruling, warning it will send investment offshore. A new rental report shows capital city rent growth has stalled despite a rental shortage. David Wilson has more on Domain's rent report.
4: In the September quarter, Brisbane, Adelaide, Melbourne and Perth all recorded flat rental rates despite some of Australia's lowest vacancies. Combined capital city rents remained at an average of $700 a week for houses and rose just $10 for units. Sydney and Canberra were the only cities to record declines in rental rates of $5 and $10 respectively. Meanwhile, Darwin and Hobart were the only cities to record growth. Domain's chief residential economist Dr. Nicola Powell says it was a surprise to see rents stall in cities that have fewer rental properties available than the previous year. She adds low vacancies and flat rates suggest affordability pressures are becoming harder to ignore.
2: Israelis have held memorial events overnight, 3 years on since the Hamas terror attack in Israel. Families have paid tribute to their loved ones at the sites where 1,200 people were killed, including at the Nova Dance Festival in southern Israel. 251 people were also taken hostage. Shai Klein was one of the survivors of the Nova Dance Festival. He's recalled the moment to CBS News. He realised festival goers were under attack.
5: We knew that we had to get out of there. And so from that point on, I drove us into a field where we were then shot at from behind before fleeing our vehicle, and my cousin's quick thinking to retrieve our car while we were on foot hiding in the dirt is what saved our lives. He drove us to safety from that field while I navigated and continued to take photos and videos.
2: In Perth, a councillor has joined the fight to save the local post office from closure. The Innaloo Post Office is due to shut its doors later this month. Perth Now is reporting Australia Post says declining visits and sustained financial losses have made the store unviable. City of Stirling Councillor Elizabeth Rea is seeking council support to lobby Australia Post and federal government ministers to keep the post office open, arguing the branch, which has been opened since 1967, continues to play a crucial role for the community. Barriers holding back job-seeking Australians with disability are being highlighted today as part of World Sight Day. Guide Dogs Australia New South Wales ACT's Screened Out campaign shows how online recruitment systems hinder those blind or with low vision searching for jobs. Campaigns and Public Affairs Manager Sarah Watts has told National Radio News 1 in 10 job ads ask for a driver's licence when the job involves no driving.
6: So we're finding that a lot of job applications are asking for a driver's license when there is actually no driving required in the role. This is something that we are finding and we need to update so that actually we are removing that barrier and more people with a disability or that don't have a license are able to apply for these jobs.
2: And in sport, in AFL, Sydney defender Nick Blakey is meeting with rival clubs in Melbourne today. Among the numerous clubs which have expressed interest, the Gold Coast Suns. Coach Damien Hardwick has reportedly travelled to Melbourne to speak with Blakey.
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7: A very good afternoon to you all. Patrick here from the weather desk down at Milton. It says here, we'll have a partly cloudy day with increasing sunshine in the afternoon. The winds will be only light with just a 5% chance of rain. The fire rating is moderate. The UV is high. And all those are up nice and early this morning. The sun decided to make an appearance at 6:25. I'll give you some further details for Friday, Saturday and Sunday after the 1 o'clock news. In the meantime, stand by for program number 569 of Say It With Music with Patrick today. As usual, we will have Denise doing a little hello. Then we will have a double shot of the Ray Hamilton Orchestra. And a big thank you to you, Jane, for your program today. Good to catch up again. Jane will return next Wednesday at 9 a.m. So here's the young lady from home, and then I'll be back.
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1992, the Ray Hamilton Orchestra. They were the double shot, and of course they were great hits for the wonderful Connie Francis, Lipstick on Your Colour to begin with, and that was Stupid Cupid. It's bang on 12 minutes after midday with Patrick here today. 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On the net, of course, www.org.au and also the Community Radio Plus app. Okay, we have a very special lady listening in today. She's having a birthday. Someone we both know, Judy, mentioned it to me this morning. And he said, do you think you'd be able to play Judy a little song? I could do that. As a matter of fact, I could do a little bit better than that. We'll have Johnny Mathis playing you a little song, Jude. But also, if everyone gets ready, we're all going to sing Happy Birthday to Judy. All right, are you ready all? Okay, here we go.

0: That was Johnny Mathis, one of his greatest tracks. Wasn't played all that often, really. It's called Every Step of the Way. And yes, you can give your mate there a bit of a pat on the head. He did have something to do with it as well. Hope you have a great day and get spoiled rotten, sweetheart. Catch up with you later. Okay, I've got another Johnny Mathis number that I'm going to play. This one is from 1960, not from his greatest hits album, which I normally play from, but another one that you probably haven't heard all that often. Have a listen and see what you think.
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one of the absolute greatest, Johnny Mathis, and that was called The Story of Our Love. 20 minutes after midday. Coming up in the program today, we've got a couple more double shots of Kathy Lyndon and the Four Seasons. Then we're going to have a little bracket of songs, four actually, where all the songs have the word reason in the title. We've got a couple of original Nance songs coming up. You asked for today, we've got Frankie Avalon for Bubby, Julie London for Poppy, The Cufflinks for Wes, and for you, Tom, Mark Knopfler, Music History. Oh, some great summers in there too. So between now and two, make sure you hang in there, okay? Don't, what they say, don't touch that dial. Right, double shot now of Kathy Lyndon. First number from 58 would have been her biggest success, followed by a number she recorded then in 1961.

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great little numbers there that were both on little 45s. That was Kathy there, Lyndon, from 61, If You Really Love Me, Then Take Me Home. And a big hit for her in 1958 was a song simply entitled Billy. 28 minutes after midday, had a nice call a little while back from a lovely lady. She was singing me a song. I offered her a job, come in here and sing for us. She laughed and said no. Anyway, she might reconsider, huh? Right, continuing on with the show, the final double shot today is from the great group called, of course, The Four Seasons. I have something from 1964 and the year later, 1965. I do hope you enjoy.

fabulous sounds of the Four Seasons. Let's Hang On from 65, and prior to that, Dawn Go Away from 1964. A big shout out to Hazel and Matt, who are touring and listening to Triple UFM. Wonderful. Thank you for choosing us, Hazel and Matt, and enjoy your stay. I understand too, I can smell it from here, some fish and chips devouring at the moment. Well done indeed. Thank you. We shall continue on now at 12:35. 44221045 is the telephone number. If you'd like to give me a buzz, great to hear from you. Now, I've got four songs. I'll play two and then another two. All these songs have the word reason in the title. The first one, I must admit, is certainly a first-time play for me. So is the second one, actually. By Frankie Lane from way back in 1954, then Conway Twitty and Loretta Lynn from 72. Both of these are first-time plays for me, and both have the word reason in the title.

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Twitty there, Conway and Loretta Lynn from 1972, You're the Reason I Don't Sleep at Night. And Frankie Lane, great lyrics to that, deep and meaningful lyrics, actually. There must be a reason, there certainly is. Sometimes we don't want to know it, do we? And Frankie recorded that way back in 1954. Okay, 12:42, as we continue on with the music here on Triple U FM, say it with music. Bobby Edwards coming up now from 62, and then my pick of the four songs with reason in the title from Brenda Lee from, let me see, 1962.

first one we just had a little bit of, Gene McDaniel's from 1960. That is called The Tower of Strength. Gloria Lynn, then in 1961, recorded a song, You Don't Have to Be a Tower of Strength.

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That was Gloria Lynn with the answer song, You Don't Have to Be a Tower of Strength, to Gene McDaniel's A Tower of Strength. It's 12:55, so we're heading up 5 minutes of news. I've still got an original and an answer song to play for you, and I just said hello to the Duchess. The Duchess will be joining us at 2 o'clock through till 4 for her program, so more about that later on. What have we got? Leroy Van Dyke. In 1961, he recorded Walk On By. In 1962, Margie Singleton recorded a song, Okay, I'll Just Walk On By.

0: couple of great original and answer songs there. That was Margie Singleton with the answer song I'll Just Walk On By, and Leroy Van Dyke, of course, with the original Well, Walk On By. It's a minute after one, so I best get to the news. After the news, we'll be back with some more of Say It With Music. So here we go.
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3: Hello, I'm Shannon Kirkwood. Opposition leader Angus Taylor has called for urgent action in response to the landmark High Court decision on the expansion of a New South Wales coal mine. The High Court ruled yesterday planning authorities are required to consider the emissions caused by burning fossil fuels overseas in approving fossil fuel projects. The federal government insists the ruling relates only to New South Wales law. The Minerals Council of Australia, meantime, says it's alarmed by the ruling, warning it will send investment offshore. Mr Taylor says he wants the state government to respond.
4: This is not required under any international law. This is legislation that has been put in place by the Minns government. They should repeal it.
3: Greenpeace Australia Pacific says the ruling recognises Australia is responsible for the climate damage of fossil fuel exports and demonstrates if governments don't act, the courts will intervene. It says Australia must now follow other nations in developing a roadmap away from fossil fuels. The World Health Organization says it's yet to obtain the full details of a suspected death from the plague last week. A 28-year-old laboratory worker in Siberia fell ill with cold-like symptoms. There are reports she was infected after a workplace accident at an anti-plague research institute. Russia insists there's no danger of a plague outbreak. WHO Chief Tedros Adhanom Ghebreyesus says support has been offered to Russia.
5: We're not able to conduct a full risk assessment. Timely, complete and transparent information sharing under the international health regulations is essential to clarify conflicting reports and enable an accurate assessment of potential public health risks.
3: The Australian Banking Association says it's seeking approval from the competition watchdog to trial banking hubs in country areas. Association Chief Executive Simon Birmingham says despite falling transaction numbers, some customers still prefer in-person banking. The plan of multi-bank branches would see a shared cost funding model across participating banks. Over the past decade, hundreds of bank branches have closed across Australia. A new elite police unit will shortly be deployed on the streets of Sydney. Officers of the Armed Response Command are in the final stages of training. The ARC will take over from Operation Shelter when it is fully deployed. They'll be positioned near public buildings and places of worship and at mass gatherings. New South Wales Police Commissioner Mal Lanyon says the special officers will be a deterrence to those who want to commit harm.
6: The Armed Response Command is not only about making sure the community is safe, it's also about making sure they feel safe. I want to make sure that there is a visible presence for the community to see.
3: New Zealand Prime Minister Christopher Luxon has not ruled out drug testing of politicians. Speaking on the election campaign, Mr Luxon has unveiled a five-point plan to move people off welfare and into work. It includes drug testing. He has been asked if those tests should extend to other groups.
7: Quite open for Parliament to be drug tested, fine. This is about people who don't have work today, and I do not want a barrier or an obstacle of drug addiction being a reason for why they can't get to a job.
3: New Zealanders head to the polls on November the 7th. And a man who allegedly threw a plate of food at a woman and a child at an AFL match has been charged by police. The 34-year-old faces two counts of aggravated assault and one count of throw missile. The incident occurred at an AFL preliminary final at the MCG last month. The victims were not physically injured. Turning to sport now, the second match of the Sheffield Shield season is underway. New South Wales is taking on Tasmania in Sydney. The Blues won the toss and elected to bowl first. And the All Blacks have ruled out two more players from the Bledisloe Cup opener against Australia this weekend in Auckland. Fly half Richie Mwanga is out due to concussion, while winger Fihi Faninga-Onofo has torn his calf muscle.
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0: Okay, let's have a look at the weather, what we may expect on Friday. It says here we'll have a sunny day. Temperature range is 10 to 19 down this way. Nowra and northwards 7 to 24. On Saturday, a clearing shower, 15 to 26 is the ranges down this way, and at Nowra, 12 to 28. And on Sunday, we can expect a mostly sunny day with temperatures 16 to 21 and further north, 14 to 25. So that doesn't sound all that bad. And for all those who are interested, sunset this evening will be at 7:06. So that's 6 minutes after seven. So there we go. That's a little bit of a snapshot of what you may expect over the next few days. What have we got now? Right. Well, you've had your lunch, or some of it. I'm halfway through mine. So maybe this next song is not the exact one to play for now, but why not? And it's from David Rose and his orchestra. You know the name of it.

wonderful hit for big hit for David Rose there, and back in 1967, of course, the name of that track is called The Stripper. 8:01 into the second hour now of Save With Music with Patrick this afternoon, coming to you live and local from the Milton Studios of Shoalhaven Community Radio, Triple UFM. Time now for You Asked For It. Right. Today we've got Bubby, Poppy, Wes and Tom all lined up, as we have been requested to do on a few occasions. Would you just play two at a time, please, Patrick? And of course I will. I will always do as I'm asked. Well, sometimes I need to be told. For you, Bubby, Frankie Avalon from 1958, and for Poppy, Julie London. We played Julie London last week. She has another song. I have played it once before, quite some time ago. So we'll do that for you now, Poppy. All I've got to do is light it up, which we've now done. So here we go.

Billy London there for you, Poppy, from 64. I want to find out for myself. And for Bubby Frankie Avalon from 58, the gingerbread man. Haven't had gingerbread for ages. I might have to put a request in when I get home to Denise. If I'm in the good books, I might be half a chance. Now, the next two requests to finalise, you ask for it today. For you, Wes, the Cusslinks from 59. And for Tom, Mark Knopfler from 2002. Great track, mate. It is a good track. So I won't spoil it by pressing the wrong one, eh?

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apologies if there was a little break in the transmission there. My little indicator light here, which says when the internet is off, the little light goes off, and it went off for about 10 or 15 seconds. So my, not much I can do about it, but it's back on again now. Woohoo. Mark Doppler there with the quality shoe for Tom and the cufflinks for you, Wes, from 69 Tracy. It's heading towards 23 minutes after one. I'm here until two. And as I said, today at 2 o'clock, the Duchess will be joining you between two and four. I've had a bit of a sneak peek at her playlist. Looks good. Now, music history. Let us first of all pay tribute to a chap by the name of Gus Kahn. He passed away on this day in 1941 at the age of 54. Amongst others, he composed these three songs, Makin' Whoopee, It Had to Be You, and I'll See You in My Dreams. I have them recorded today for you by Rod Stewart, the one and only Joe Stafford, and the Mills Brothers.

great trio of songs. I'll See You in My Dreams from the Mills Brothers. 59, Joe Stafford with It Had to Be You. And Rod Stewart from that great CD set, album set. I've got it on CD. The Great American Songbook, Makin' Whoopee, released in 2005. 1:33. Miriam, I have your message and I'm about to do it. Here we go. The Sea Pool Report for today, the 8th of October, 2026. Miriam?

I have to tell you, there wasn't a great turnout this morning. Principal reason, it wasn't the best of mornings anyway. A bit cloudy and overcast, a bit cool. And the water temperature was 19. My mate George was going up and down at 100 miles an hour, which is good. He warmed it up for me. Miriam, I didn't see you there, but sing out tomorrow if you're there. Say hello and introduce yourself. I'm not quite sure. Anyway, thanks for the reminder. And for all those, the pool was closed for a couple of days after the tornado that hit down here. But Freddie, the council boys and everybody else did a superlative job as usual. And we're back in business, okay? Surely tomorrow will be a bit warmer. Right. Continuing on now with music history. We'll play two at a time. First of all, born on this day in 1932, is a fellow called Pete Drake, and he used to play the talking guitar. So from 1966, I got a track for him. And Susan Ray, famous for LA International Airport, gives me another excuse to play the best song ever, Plastic Trains and Paper Planes. She recorded that in 73. She was born on this day in 1944.

Fabulous. Also got some plastic drums. Plastic plane, trains. Not sure about the paper planes. Mine don't fly good, but I know the Phantom Ranger does. Pete Drake back there with May the Bird of Paradise Fly Up Your Nose from 66, and Susan Ray there, of course, Plastic Trains and Paper Planes. Continuing on with our music history arrivals, Sheila Ferguson, a member of 3 Degrees, was born on this day in 1947. Aaron Love from the Stylistics was born on this day in 1949. And for me, this will be the first play for me, there were two members of Kool & Gang born on this day. I've got one of their names down, Robert Bell. The other, I know his name is Clifford, but I don't know who. And they were born in 1950 and 1952, respectively. So, here we go.

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Gang with Cherish. The Stylistics prior to that with I'm Stone in Love with You. And the 3 Degrees, When Will I See You Again? Will you see me again? No, well, you'll hear me again next Thursday at midday. In the meantime, Lynn, I got your message. Thank you very much, sweetheart. And yeah, we were off the air for a couple of seconds, but fortunately, everything come back good again, thanks to the NBN. Well, time for me to say toodaloo now. I'm leaving you in the hands between 2 and 4 for the Duchess. Please welcome her. I've had a quick look at the playlist and she's playing her. Some great stuff there. So don't forget to listen in to the Duchess. I'm going to say toodaloo with a song from Larry Verne, who passed away on this day in 2013 at the age of 77. He had two great songs. I got one of them. And Bazzy Johnson, a member of the Flamingos, he passed away also on this day. So I got a nice old track from him too. So I will talk to you all again next Thursday at midday. In the meantime, as I said,

0: Be good, be careful, we'll be good, whatever your choice is. 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
1: Kimasabe! 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
2: Hello, I'm Lewis Donaldson. Small business owners have expressed anger over the credit card surcharge ban, saying they're being forced to absorb the cost or pass it on to customers. The ATO met with small business owners yesterday after it decided to stop accepting credit card payments following the ban on credit card surcharges. Opposition leader Angus Taylor has joined small businesses calling for the ban to be scrapped.
3: We have seen Labor in the last 24 hours all over the shop when it comes to small businesses being able to use credit cards with the ATO. They should, from today, get rid of the ban.
2: Climate Change Minister Chris Bowen has thanked the nations who've committed to the Pacific's Resilience Fund. Minister Bowen has spoken on the final day of the Australian-led pre-COP event in Fiji today.
4: We accept and understand that for countries like the Netherlands and Denmark and Ireland, United Kingdom, the Pacific is not front and centre like it is for Australia, but nevertheless they've turned up here and made that strong commitment because of pre-COP.
2: 14 leaders attended the four-day event, including just two non-Pacific heads of state. The Australian government had promised to bring the world's leaders to the Pacific. The gathering was designed to shape the agenda for next month's UN climate conference in Tokyo. A progressive think tank says there is an opportunity to maximise the benefits of artificial intelligence for all Australians. Per Capita's Peter Lewis has appeared at a parliamentary inquiry into AI today. He says the time to get the settings right is now.
5: We don't support one simple instrument or policy lever, but we advocate what we call an economic partnership framework with the AI industry. This would include elements of public ownership, revenue sharing and access fees to ensure the benefits are shared between all Australians and targeted to meet specific needs.
2: The nation's first culturally safe eating disorder screening tool has been launched in Western Australia. Shannon Kirkwood has the details.
6: The tool, Feelings About My Body and Eating, has been developed by WA Country Health Service, guided by Aboriginal health professionals, youth services, clinicians and cultural advisors. The pilot will be available to Aboriginal young people in the Kimberley. It aims to support culturally safe early identification and timely referral for young Aboriginal people aged 12 to 24 and will run until June 2027. It will then be evaluated to determine if the screening tool will be made available elsewhere.
2: Israelis have held memorial events overnight, 3 years on since the Hamas terror attack in Israel. Families have paid tribute to their loved ones at the sites where 1,200 people were killed, including at the Nova Dance Festival in southern Israel. 251 people were also taken hostage. Israel launched a military offensive in Gaza in response to the 2023 terror attack. The Hamas-run health ministry says more than 74,000 people have died. At least 25 people have been killed in the latest wave of missile and drone attacks in Ukraine. President Volodymyr Zelensky noted the attack coincided with Vladimir Putin's birthday, saying the attack on children and people is the kind of birthday present that Putin gave himself. To sport, New Zealand Rugby has filed proceedings in the New Zealand High Court to stop the Australian Rugby League Commission from using the name Chiefs for its PNG expansion side. It says it owns both the trademark rights for the word Chiefs and the Chiefs logo since 1998, which is used by the Hamilton-based Super Rugby team. It also says it holds trademark protection for the franchise's logo in Australia. The PNG side is due to enter the NRL in 2028.
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7: And it's a very good afternoon to you. It is Thursday, the 8th of October. It's 4 minutes past two. It's time for a weather update for Nowra and the surrounding area. 18.2 is the temperature at the moment. 53% humidity. The wind is from the southeast at 15 kilometres per hour. And the forecast for Friday is a sunny day, top of 24. Clearing shower on Saturday, top of 28. 25 on Sunday and mostly sunny. Milton, Ulla Dulla. At the moment, it is 17.1 degrees for you guys, 62% humidity. The wind is from the south-southeast at 11 kilometres per hour. The forecast for you Friday, tomorrow, sunny, a top of 19, 26 degrees with some showers easing. So you must have some showers overnight, 26 degrees then. And 21 degrees on Sunday is your maximum. At the moment, it is, sunrise was at 6:26. Arctic sunset will be at 7:06 this evening. Long time for that, yeah? Overnight temperatures fall between 5 and 11. The water temperature is 18.6, so it's getting there. And if you're thinking of heading out on the water at 1:20, which has happened, we will be in a low tide at 0.47 of a metre.

Hello, how are you? This is Afternoon Delight with the Duchess on Triple U Shoalhaven Community Radio. I'm here with a little Motown, rhythm and blues and soul, a guest or two, some trivia and a whole lot of fun. 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

0: big hi, hello, how are you? Yeah, this is the Duchess. It is 2 o'clock and it is a Thursday. Yeah, I've got to think about it myself, but it's time for a bit of afternoon delight. Thank you to Patrick. Yeah, there. It was really good to come on and say good day to him, and I'll be doing that every Thursday. You are tuned into Triple U, Shoalhaven Community Radio. We are 104.5 here, right up in Nowra. And if you're a little bit further north, it's 92.3, or further south, 99.7. But you can always pick us up online. Okay, got your cup of tea ready for a bit of afternoon delight. Well, what am I going to be playing? Let me tell you. I'm going to focus a lot on Motown rhythm and blues and just soul. Yeah, that's what my main focus will be. But really, it's going to be quite a mixed bag. Today, the music that I will be playing will be stuff that you're pretty familiar with. So I'm going to start off nice and easy, and then eventually I'll pop in this stuff that was never, ever, ever released in this country. Yeah, a lot of Motown rhythm and blues and soul, not released in this country. But I'll bring that in slowly. So I'm going to play the stuff that you'll be familiar with. And of course, I am going to feature an artist or two every now and again. Today, my featured artist is John English. Yeah, and of course, we know he passed away 10 years ago. So, but I've still got John English. It's his son, Jonathan. Jonathan English, yeah. So he's going to help me and we'll feature a little bit of the John English music. Yeah, a little bit of trivia, general mixed bag, really, of course, news and weather. So are you ready for some afternoon delight? Let's see what we come up with. I'm going to start off with a song that you'll know. You'll know it is My Girl by The Temptations. And I'll tell you all about that song when we come back. But first, always a word from my mate, Glenn Shorrock.
1: Nice. Glenn Shorrock here. You're listening to Jenny on Triple U. Here's an old song. This is a B-side of one of my singles. It's apt because it mentions the Duchess. And here she is, the Duchess is returning.

0: G'day, Shoalhaven. This is Jonathan English, son of the legend that is John English, and you are listening to The Duchess on Shoalhaven Community Radio.
1: Thank you so much, Jonathan English. Yeah, that's the son of John English. And we're doing a special on John English later on, a bit about 5:30, and then we'll again at 6:30, yeah. My backing music there is Martin Cillier. I love to play him. The music is Instrumania, and it's his latest CD. Okay, this is Afternoon Delight, and I've got to remember to say this right show. It's really funny. Okay, Temptations is who you just heard, because I'm going to do a lot of Motown, Rhythm and Blues and Soul. Temptations there, My Girl, 1964 it came out. Kind of defines the classic soulful sound of Motown, doesn't it? Number one, of course, and there was an unforgettable bass line in that, and I wish I'd mentioned it to you before I played it, but there you go. Okay, another one that you'll know, and it's kind of, you know, like hearing what goes on around town. You hear it through the grapevine before anything. Marvin Gaye came out with this one in 1968. Sort of tells the story of, you know, raw emotional energy to this sort of story, and it's just the usual heartbreak and rumours. Yeah, there you go. Marvin Gaye.

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8: Thank you for joining us here on a Triple U FM here. This is the Duchess, and I'm here till 4 p.m. And this is Afternoon Delight. You just heard, yeah, Rob's on tonight. Can't wait to hear that. Always good show, Out of the Blue. Before that, a very valued sponsors there. And please support these guys, won't you? Just like they're supporting us. Before that, you heard Marvin Gaye. I heard it through the grapevine. Number one for 7 weeks it was. It came out in 1968. And again, the bass line. That's what happens a lot with Motown, doesn't it? You can pick up the bass line. Well, I do. This is Afternoon Delight. I'm here till 4. This is the Duchess. And, a lot of Motown, Rhythm, Blues and Soul is happening in this show. And I'm playing all the common ones, I guess, the ones that you know, the ones you're going to sing along with. And then I'll slowly introduce you to a whole lot of other stuff that we just didn't have released in this country. It's 19 minutes past 2. The Supremes, of course, you can't go too far with that. The Supremes, can you? 1966, You Can't Hurry Love. They're written by the legendary Holland, Dozier and Holland. Now, they wrote so much stuff back in those days. Holland, Dozier and Holland, you'll hear me mention them often, okay? This probably made the Supremes the global superstars that they ended up. A little bit boppy, but a high energy soul, of course. It's really hard to sometimes pick out what is Motown, Rhythm and Blues and Soul, which is why I'm combining the whole lot. But I will explain that as the shows go on. I'm going to top this one up with the Four Tops, Reach Out, I'll Be There. 1966, of course. Wait for the dramatic intro with this one, okay? And it is a song about an urgent message of support. Let's start with the Supremes.

0: for your company today on Triple U.
1: Absolutely, I second that. It is 26 minutes past two. You just heard from the Four Tops with Reach Out, I'll Be There. And before that was the Supremes, You Can't Hurry Love. I'm trying today to do the original people, okay? But I have a catalogue of people that sing Motown, Rhythm and Blues and Soul. And it will change as the time goes on. But I'm sticking with the originals today. And talking about today, what is today? This is October and it's National Mental Awareness Week this week. It is also Breast Cancer Month and you'll see bits and pieces everywhere for that, all the pink stuff. And it's also Shocktober. Shocktober, as opposed to Rocktober, is the defibrillator. You know the defibrillator that we use to shock people? Well, it's a bit of an awareness. But today is actually National Hero Day. Okay, define a hero. How do you define a hero? To me, people who give when they have nothing themselves, okay? They act before others even see a problem and they volunteer first. Real life heroes rarely get recognised, do they? So who's your hero? Sit and think about it for a little bit and then give them a call and give them a thanks. This little Motown bracket, I'll finish it up with The Tracks of My Tears. Now, this is Smokey Robinson and the Miracles. 1965, it came out. Smokey Robinson, I could go on about him forever. He's a brilliant songwriter and he's got a brilliant falsetto voice, so much so that the very first time I heard Smokey Robinson sing, I thought it was a girl. I did. A few years back now, but I thought it was a girl. Didn't realise, didn't know too much about him. Okay, here's a word from Support Act, which is really, really important, by a man that's touring at the moment, Marty Roan. He'll probably be in our area sometime. So let's finish up the little Motown bracket with The Tracks of My Tears. Listen to the words. If you don't know this song, listen to the words.
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0: Hi, this is Brian Cadd, and I'm on Triple U with the Duchess.
1: Oh, thanks, Brian Cadd. He's not doing too well, but we'll talk about him later. I've got some music of his to play too. My smile is my makeup I wear since my breakup. Don't you just love the lyrics? That was Smokey Robinson there. And how young did he sound? Hey, it was a long time ago. It was in the 60s. But first time I heard his voice, yeah, I thought it was cool. Okay, it's now time for my special. I'm going to do a special on John English. Okay, he passed away 10 years ago and in 2016. Yeah, 2026 is what we are now. So I had a long, long chat with his son, who's just amazing. And I'm going to let him tell you all about it. You don't want to hear about it from me. And so we've got quite, you know, three or four songs of John English and others coming up. So listen carefully. There's brand new stuff that the Sun has got out. First of all, we're going to start with John English and Marcia Hines. You've Lost That Loving Feeling. A beautiful song and a couple of voices that just, oh, you know what? He's got such a deep voice and she's got this beautiful soul thing, but it just worked. And Jonathan does talk about it later. So, yeah, a bit of afternoon delight now. Grab a cup of tea, sit down, put your feet up and listen to Jonathan English talk about his dad.

You're listening to the amazing voices of John English and Marcia Hines. That's a live version of You've Lost That Lovin' Feelin'. And now we're going to have a chat with his, with John English's son, John English, of course. So stay tuned for a bit of trivia from him.

0: You've just heard the magnificent voices of John English and Marcia Hines singing You've Lost That Loving Feeling from the album Jokers and Queens. This was only ever released on vinyl until now. Now, John English was one of Australia's most successful and enduring entertainers, and his legacy lives on through his son. So welcome to the show today, Jonathan English.
1: Hello, thanks for having me.
0: Oh, an absolute pleasure, Jonathan. When did the idea come about to acknowledge the 10-year passing of your dad with this magnificent release of three albums?
1: Well, we'd been sitting on the tapes for a long time, since he'd passed in 2016. And I'd spent, as the years went on, I'd spent little bits of money getting each tape digitised because it's quite an expensive and time-consuming feat to do because there's so many different formats out there. But the good people at Studio 301 helped me along, and we racked up the bill. And by about 2022, we had all of his back catalogue collected and archived, and we just waited for a good time to do it. And I figured 10 years was pretty much the best time you can.
0: Really. Oh, absolutely. Now, what they say is rediscovered, re-released and repackaged. So can I start with, because of us playing You've Lost That Loving Feeling, the album Jokers and Queens. Now, I did hear you describe John and Marcia as chalk and cheese soul voices that work. Would you still agree with that?
1: Look, I feel like that's yes, I stand by that statement. And I think that's something that Dad had said many, many years ago. And he and Marcia had been at chalk and cheese working since Superstar in 73 when Marcia joined that cast. So from that whole 10-year period, they would appear in all sorts of things together. And by 1982, when that EP came out, they had a very slick show with really good rock and soul crossover songs. And Dad always loved his Motown and Sam Cooke and that. And so Marcia was such a great duo partner for that end of the spectrum.
0: This, the original vinyl that came out, there was only six songs on that. And we're being blessed with a new song. Would you like to tell us about that?
1: Of course, yeah. So, yeah, the original, it was either classified as an EP or a mini LP back in the day. And it was six songs, three covers, three originals. That was always the sort of the idea of something they could sell at the shows that people would go to. They did like a two-week run at St. George Leagues, and they went right the way down to New Zealand and all sorts. And they'd released a seven-inch single at the same time with the title track, Jokers and Queens. That had a B-side that had never been taken off vinyl, and that was called The Best of Me. And so I just happened on the idea of, if you need an extra incentive to get the digital sales up, you might as well include the B-side as a bonus track, which is great because I don't think many people have heard it, really.
0: Absolutely. And you know what? I'm going to play that right now so people know what we're talking about.
1: Fantastic.

0: G'day, Shoalhaven. This is Jonathan English, son of the legend that is John English, and you are listening to The Duchess on Shoalhaven Community Radio.
1: And you just heard The Best of Me. It's the first time I've heard it too. Wasn't it good? I really enjoyed it. That was John English and Marcia Hyde. So we'll continue on with John English. But first, this is the son, John English. It's a bit tricky, isn't it? First, a word from our very valued sponsor.
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1: Okay, welcome back. We're talking to Jonathan English here about the three albums he's just released in honour of his dear dad, John English.

0: ages, which was Jesus and Judas and Mary, and then some rock and roll heads because it was really the first rock opera that had hit Australia. Well, that and Hair. So yeah. It was in direct time, in direct correlation with that show. So, yeah, he held open auditions, and the Sydney Open audition had some huge number of people singing for the role of Judas, and Dad went in thinking he was just going to get a chorus part or something like that, best case scenario. And according to Harry and Miller, it was the look and the haunted look, he said, which was just Dad being him with his dark circles under the eyes and his chain smoking, I think. Yeah. But he nailed it. So he got Judas, and the rest is history.
1: Yeah, look, I remember the headlines, Rock and Blasphemy, and it worked.
0: That's amazing.
1: Okay, the second album that I'd like to talk about is the repackaged edition of Six Ribbons, the Ultimate Collection, 35 songs on this 2-CD. How did you choose the material for that lot?
0: Well, that takes us back to 2011, when that first came out. Dad had signed a deal with Ambition Records and Robert Rigby, who really is the brains and the means behind so much of these releases. Him and Ian have gone to such tremendous efforts to get them realised in the industry. I've been just putting heart and soul into the track lists, but that Six Ribbons release from 2011 was Dad's last real input into how his music was to be released. And he and I spent a long time on what tracks should go on there, the order of them, the emotion of the piece. You want to listen to it as a full album. Yeah. I mean, if you've got the spare 2.5 hours, you know. But it's a really fun listen, and it has some different versions of songs on there.
1: Yeah. Have you heard these songs covered by others?
0: I certainly have. I mean, Turn the Page is a famous one. His first hit, that was a Bob Seger song originally.
1: Yep.
0: But for those, I'm 44, and for kids my age in the 90s, Metallica did a very, very famous cover of it, which I didn't have the heart to tell my schoolmates I thought was worse. It was not as good a song as my dad's. I was too proud of Dad, but you're not allowed to say that when you're a teenager, you know.
1: Absolutely. So I'm going to play one of the songs from there now. So we'll have a listen to that, and we'll come back and have a chat with Jonathan English.
0: Fantastic.

0: 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This is Jonathan English, son of the legend that is John English, and you are listening to The Duchess on Shoalhaven Community Radio.
1: You sure are. Let's have a little respect, okay? But have it for Aretha Franklin. We'll take us right up to the 3 o'clock news. The temperature's 18.6. More about the weather after the news.

0: little bit, just a little bit, but a whole lot of respect. It'd be nice. This is Triple U Shoalhaven Community Radio 104.5. This is Afternoon Delight with the Duchess. You just heard from Aretha there from 1967. The original was written and sung by Otis, but Aretha turned this probably into her signature tune, do you think? Yeah, actually, to her, it actually represented the civil rights and the feminist movement and all that sort of stuff. It, it wasn't just about personal respect. How good is Jonathan English, eh? He's coming back later in the next hour and after 3 o'clock. I've got to get the times right, don't I? Yeah, 18.6 is the temperature. A little bit more about that. After the news, did you know if you're in Mexico, this is really important, kissing in public can get you arrested in some towns. So there you go. In Thailand, it's illegal to leave the house without your underwear on. Okay, that's totally illegal, so don't do that, will you? But a little bit uncomfortable too. And Sweden, it's illegal to paint your house without a license. There you go. So there's some funny things happen in all different places in the world, isn't it? So a bit more of that trivia coming up at the news now.
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3: Hello, I'm Lewis Donaldson. Small business owners have expressed anger over the credit card surcharge ban, saying they're being forced to absorb the cost or pass it on to customers. The ATO met with small business owners yesterday after it decided to stop accepting credit card payments following the ban on credit card surcharges. Opposition leader Angus Taylor has joined small businesses calling for the ban to be scrapped.
4: We have seen Labor in the last 24 hours all over the shop when it comes to small businesses being able to use credit cards with the ATO. They should, from today, get rid of the ban.
3: Climate Change Minister Chris Bowen has thanked the nations who've committed to the Pacific's Resilience Fund. Minister Bowen has spoken on the final day of the Australian-led pre-COP event in Fiji today.
5: We accept and understand that for countries like the Netherlands and Denmark and Ireland, United Kingdom, the Pacific is not front and centre like it is for Australia, but nevertheless they've turned up here and made that strong commitment because of pre-COP.
3: 14 leaders attended the four-day event, including just two non-Pacific heads of state. The Australian government had promised to bring the world's leaders to the Pacific. The gathering was designed to shape the agenda for next month's UN climate conference in Tokyo. A progressive think tank says there is an opportunity to maximise the benefits of artificial intelligence for all Australians. Per Capita's Peter Lewis has appeared at a parliamentary inquiry into AI today. He says the time to get the settings right is now.
6: We don't support one simple instrument or policy lever, but we advocate what we call an economic partnership framework with the AI industry. This would include elements of public ownership, revenue sharing and access fees to ensure the benefits are shared between all Australians and targeted to meet specific needs.
3: The nation's first culturally safe eating disorder screening tool has been launched in Western Australia. Shannon Kirkwood has the details.
7: The tool, Feelings About My Body and Eating, has been developed by WA Country Health Service, guided by Aboriginal health professionals, youth services, clinicians and cultural advisors. The pilot will be available to Aboriginal young people in the Kimberley. It aims to support culturally safe early identification and timely referral for young Aboriginal people aged 12 to 24 and will run until June 2027. It will then be evaluated to determine if the screening tool will be made available elsewhere.
3: Israelis have held memorial events overnight, 3 years on since the Hamas terror attack in Israel. Families have paid tribute to their loved ones at the sites where 1,200 people were killed, including at the Nova Dance Festival in southern Israel. 251 people were also taken hostage. Israel launched a military offensive in Gaza in response to the 2023 terror attack. The Hamas-run health ministry says more than 74,000 people have died. At least 25 people have been killed in the latest wave of missile and drone attacks in Ukraine. President Volodymyr Zelensky noted the attack coincided with Vladimir Putin's birthday, saying the attack on children and people is the kind of birthday present that Putin gave himself. To sport, New Zealand Rugby has filed proceedings in the New Zealand High Court to stop the Australian Rugby League Commission from using the name Chiefs for its PNG expansion side. It says it owns both the trademark rights for the word Chiefs and the Chiefs logo since 1998, which is used by the Hamilton-based Super Rugby team. It also says it holds trademark protection for the franchise's logo in Australia. The PNG side is due to enter the NRL in 2028.
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0: And yeah, it is time for a weather update for Nowra and the surrounding area. Temperature at the moment is 18.6 degrees. 52% humidity is what we're looking at. The forecast, do we have any wind? A little bit from the east, southeast at 11 kilometres per hour. Friday, we're looking at a sunny day and a top of 24 degrees, Saturday clearing shower, top of 28, Sunday's going to be 25, so that's all doable, isn't it? Milton Ulladulla down there at the moment, you're 16.8 degrees, 70% humidity, and the wind is from the south-southeast at 9 kilometres per hour. Your forecast is 19 degrees tomorrow, a sunny day, you must be getting some rain somewhere. Got 70% of 1 to 5 millimetres happening tomorrow because you're having showers easing on the Saturday, 26 degrees, 21 degrees on Sunday. So that's up. That's quite pleasant, isn't it? We have overnight temperatures between 5 and 11. The sunset will be at 7.06 and sunrise now was at 6.26. So it's really early, isn't it? 7.06 is sunset. We went into a low tide at 1.20 and that's at 0.47 of a metre. If you plan on going out on the water, it is 18.6 degrees. Afternoon delight. Thank you so much for joining me. This is the second hour of Afternoon July. This is the Duchess here. It is 5 minutes past three. And as I said, the temperature, 17.7. Oh, it's actually dropped down a little bit, unless I'm giving you Ulladulla. And I probably am. No, 17.7, so it has dropped down a little bit. Okay, this is Afternoon Delight. You've got your cup of tea and your little cake and whatever, and we're going to have a whole lot of fun. It is predominantly Motown rhythm and blues and soul music, but I am going to have a guest or two. And today, as you've heard already, is John English, the John English son of John English, who passed away 10 years ago, and he's got a lot to talk about, doesn't he? Isn't he terrific? I reckon he speaks really, really well. Let's go with a bit more rhythm and blues. And they say it's rhythm and blues. I kind of get a bit mixed up with soul, rhythm and blues. Motown I'm okay with, but this is Sam Cooke from 1964. A Change Isn't Gonna Come.

0: Nice. Glenn Shorrock here. You're listening to Jenny on Triple U. Here's an old song. This is a B-side of one of my singles. It's apt because it mentions the Duchess. And here she is, the Duchess.
1: Yeah,
0: Jenny.
1: There's no actual song coming on though, Glenn. Yeah, you try and try and try. You just heard from Sam Cooke there. A Change Is Gonna Come. 1964 it came out. Was inspired by his own personal experiences, really. But it became an anthem for the civil rights people. Yeah. Mixed up with Motown, I'm okay with, but rhythm and blues and soul, when did it actually come in? When did it cross over? Well, rhythm and blues actually originated in the 1940s in the USA when there was this great migration of millions of African Americans migrated from south to the major industrial cities like New York and LA, and of course Detroit. And the term was coined by Jerry Wexler, who ended up being the producer of Atlantic Records in the USA. He wanted to stop using the term race music. You know, whenever music was recorded by black artists, he wanted to stop using that, and he termed that, he coined that term rhythm and blues. Yeah, that's how it happened. And then it evolved into soul, and then you've got Chicago, Detroit, where the Motown, you know, the key cities and that were in determining that Motown stuff. So there it is in a bit of a nutshell, okay? A little bit of a nutshell. I still get mixed up. Okay, he's sitting on the dock of the bay, Otis Redding's song, and 1968, and of course this came out after he passed away. Yes, it came out posthumously. I'd say that, but I can't say that word. Bit of an acoustic folk song. The only number one he got on the Billboard. And he had a funny story. You know, he was killed at the motel. The motel manager decided he was, breaking in or doing something. And, she shot him. No one ever got caught up. In any case, it's another story. It's 11 minutes past 3 o'clock.

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5: 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That's what we are in now, 92.3 Berry Way. If you're going down south a little bit, it's 99.7. Don't forget, you can pick us up online. It is 14 minutes past 3 o'clock. I've got to check the time. Excuse me for that. It's 17.7 degrees is what it is. And here's a word from our very valued sponsors. And we'll go straight back to my special guest today. I'm having a chat with Jonathan English.
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5: Okay, welcome back. We're talking to Jonathan English here about the three albums he's just released in honour of his dear dad, John English. Now, the third one, and this is the one I'm most interested in, is The Rarities from the Vault. What a labour of love that would have been.
13: It was, and honestly, that was my lockdown. If you know, everyone had these things that they had to do during lockdown. I was at home digitising all of this material off of old 2-inch tapes and cassettes and DATs, you name it. I had to get vinyl rips because the internet had provided me with a list of these songs that I'd never heard before on this John English catalogue, like. There were record collectors and things like that. So I found myself just trying to track them all down. And then I had all of Dad's unreleased material. So I'd spent all those years getting all that together and picking out really the most definitive groupings. Lots of B-sides on there and some tracks that had never been released that were at demo stage for albums. And with the help of some of his old industry cohorts and his engineer Richard Lush, I really had found the cream of the crop, so to speak. I think there's about three rarities collections you could make in total for the amount of material that Dad had. Well, he was continually writing as he was going around doing all the other things that he did, like TV and stage and rock and roll, you name it. But it was so wonderful to see these songs come to life again, you know, and not just stay on a little hard drive in my house while I was.
5: I mean, we're talking about tape to digital and 16-inch, the reel to reels, and music from TV and theatre, things like that.
13: That's right. Well, the interesting thing was that Dad had some official music released, but they were under the license of other people's copyright. So initially I'd thought I'd release a few B-sides, but really try and focus on the cast recording of Jesus Christ Superstar, Reg Livermore's Ned Kelly, Simon Gallagher's Pirates of Penzance, you know, a sort of definitive career collection of Dad's, but we could never get the permissions from these license holders. So I went back to the drawing board with Robert and said, well, let's just release all of the rare stuff and just make that a collection. And then the argument, of course, was, well, no one will recognize a hit song on there. But thankfully, I had an old dusty vinyl of the 2SM Concert of the Decade from the Opera House. And Dad did this medley with Baxter Funt of Turn the Page, Six Rivers, Hollywood 7. So I called up Robert and said, well, I've got your hit there. That's the one that everyone will recognize. And then you can do whatever you want after that. So we put the rest of the rare stuff together. Uh-huh. There's some amazing things on there.
5: Was he a good note taker, your dad? Made it any easier?
13: No. No. Can I be blatantly obvious? Some of these reels-to-reels were not... they had different titles on them. They had scratched out things that I couldn't read, no labels on certain things. I really had to go back and do all my homework, and luckily I could. There was enough in the filing for me to be able to find stuff. He kept all of his lyrics in old A4 legal sheets.
5: Okay.
13: So I had all of them to sort of refer back to as well. Yeah. It was a lot of detective work, but we got there.
5: Well done to you. So let's pop on another tune now from this rare collection, and then we'll come back and have more chat with you, Jonathan.
13: Lovely. Thanks, Jenny.

0: beat of his heart. That's John English with Renee Geyer. And it's previously unreleased. So you're really privileged to be hearing it. It's the first time I'm hearing it as well too. And it's on the new album that's come out called Rarities. And we've been hearing all about it from Jonathan English. Just something crossed my mind about Renee Geyer. Glenn Shirok was saying about Renee Geyer that she brings out the best in these guys, you know, and him included. Renee Geyer, she's such a magnificent performer, but a little bit of a difficult woman she was, but it brought out the best in them. Okay, let's get back to our chat with Jonathan English, who is the son of John English. Afternoon Delight. Okay, welcome back. We're talking to Jonathan English here about the three albums he's just released in honour of his dear dad, John English. Now, your dad was a diverse entertainer. He did lots of things really, really well. But was he, I don't know what answer you're going to give me to this one, but was he like any of those characters? And that was a little chuckle because there's some funny ones there.
1: Oh, of course. he put a little bit of himself into everything, really. I think as a small child, I used to go to all these sort of productions and I'd watch various versions of him get killed off. He was in Rasputin and Big River. They always killed him off at some point. So I got to grips with his mortality from an early age.
0: Yes.
1: But the most like dad, I would say, would have been the Pirate King, as far as was concerned as a little kid. Because
0: yeah.
1: He was very much larger than life and bit of bravado, bit of bluster, but loved a pratfall, was quite clumsy and silly about everything. Gave us some really good down-to-earth ways of not taking things too seriously. Don't get too nervous.
0: Yeah.
1: It's all a bit of a laugh, mate. And honestly, the longer he's gone, the more I hold dear to that side of him.
0: I bet,
1: especially with small children of my own, I realise that the world's a pretty intense place. And if you can have someone in your life that close to you that just lets you know you can have a smile and a laugh about stuff, I think that's worth more its weight in gold than anything.
0: Absolutely. What a tremendous memory you have there. I mean, your dad, look, he did Gilbert and Sullivan. He did comedy, musical theatre, pop star, writer, singer, producer. Was there anything he didn't do?
1: Oh, I don't think he ever got that far into film acting. Of all the things, I think, and he certainly wound up in production a lot, but he never had a desire to direct something.
0: Okay.
1: For all of his diversity, he never got that deep into each facet of the industry. So as he went along as this powerhouse on the rock stage, he stayed at a certain point where he'd put it down and go do something else, and suddenly Cold Chisel were massive. Or he'd go down, he'd come back and do all these big shows, put it down, and John Farnham had a revival.
0: Mm.
1: So he was sort of left just sort of cruising along just underneath these big names, and I always thought in my sort of more selfish moments, you know, oh, I wish my dad had that level.
0: Wow. Okay.
1: Without realizing that, of course, the pride I have in dad is that he mastered so many different facets of that business.
0: Yeah.
1: As opposed to just focused on the one.
0: Yeah, absolutely.
1: He was a restless soul, you know, and he was a restless creative force. He never just wanted to be tied to one thing.
0: Yeah, well, he did that well.
1: Yeah, I think so.

0: G'day, Shoalhaven. This is Jonathan English, son of the legend that is John English, and you are listening to The Duchess on Shoalhaven Community Radio.
1: Oh, thanks so much, Jonathan English. As my guest artist today is John English, and so we will come back with a little bit more, not much, but a little bit more, and we'll learn a little bit about John English's son himself, just a little bit, and then we'll finish up with my special today. My special guest is John English. Because the son's called John English, and we've got a funny story to tell you about all the J's in the family, but that'll come up soon. It's 3:32. Back to a bit more Motown, rhythm and blues and soul. The next one I've got on, let me see. Okay, hold on, I'm coming. Just hold on. I'll get there. Sam and Dave, yeah, 1966 it came out. Big Memphis horn sound. That's when the horns came in with all this. And this is the Stax Records that I was talking about. It's moved on from the Motown Detroit bit and the Stax high energy. And it's a bit of a call and response, you know. Hold on, I'm coming. So there you go. Let's have a listen to that. Okay. It's Triple U, Shoalhaven Community Radio. Here's the Duchess with Afternoon Delight.

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1: 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You sure are. And this is the Duchess with Afternoon Delight here. Hold on, I'm coming by Sam and Dave, which is what you just heard, In the Midnight Hour by Wilson Pickett. It's probably my last Motown one that I'll do today. Well, 1965 it came out by Wilson Pickett. But of course, we all remember Ray Brown and the Whispers, don't we? Yeah, their version actually did better out here than Wilson Pickett's. This song sort of, with Wilson Pickett, it kind of cemented his reputation as one of soul's most passionate vocalists. But our version out here did so much better. But that's for shows to come where all of these Australian artists sang all of these songs. So stay tuned for that. This is Afternoon Delight.

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0: And a really big thank you to our very valued sponsors. Let's finish up with our Jonathan English. A little bit more to go. We are chatting here to Jonathan English, who has released three significant albums through the Ambition label, celebrating the extraordinary body of work by his dad, John English. So a little bit about you, Jonathan. Okay, you're a musician yourself?
8: Yes, yeah. I took up guitar because my mates did in high school when... when Nirvana were really huge. So that dates me quite massively now. But it did not go unnoticed by Dad, who thought, if you're really passionate about this, why don't you come on the road with me and join the crew, learn to lift some heavy objects and get some cash in your pocket. And then I met my wife on a show that my dad was producing.
0: That is amazing. There's a song that you and Christy wrote, Carry You With Me, which was in honour of your dad.
8: That's right. Yeah. So Dad had passed in 2016 and I toyed with the idea of dedicating something to Dad. So I'm tremendously proud of that one. I'm proud of all the work we did, really. It was something that I never really wanted to be Dad at the front, you know, being the head honcho of these things. I always just wanted to be involved in music and help other people reach their sort of stardom, you know.
0: Yeah, well done. Well, let's have a listen to that, eh? This Carry You With Me, which is a song dedicated to Jonathan's dad, John English.

0: From Greenwell Point to Orient Point to Sanctuary Point, we go everywhere.
1: Welcome back. You just heard Christy Lamb there with Carry You With Me, which is in dedication to John English. A couple of more questions, because I listened back to an interview that I did with your dad, and I've got his answers to these questions. So I'm going to hear yours. The first record that you bought and the first concert that you went to.
2: Sure. The first record that I bought with my own money was Nirvana Unplugged in New York in 1994.
1: Terrific. And what concert did you go to?
2: My sisters took me to Rage Against the Machine in January of 1996.
1: Okay.
2: I loved Rage Against the Machine so much.
1: Well, can you have a guess at what your dad said?
2: It would have been the Beatles and the Beatles, sure.
1: Oh, absolutely. Well done.
2: Yeah. Was it Please Please Me and then the Beatles concert in 1964?
1: He didn't actually specify. He just said the Beatles and the Beatles show, yeah. And he also said his first vocals on stage was Twist and Shout.
2: Yes, I did know that. And that was with, he had a band called Zenith and he was only playing guitar for them.
1: Yes.
2: And yeah, the singer got laryngitis.
1: He did, yes, so exactly, yes.
2: Did the one song he knew.
1: And one thing he told me, and I've never known whether it's true, so maybe you can help me with this one. He said that everyone in your family, all your names start with J.
2: This is correct. This is correct up until a point. I have my sister Jasmine and my sister Josephine and myself and my brother Julian. I've got cousins Jacob and Jasper and Joel and Jordan. And my sister broke the mold. My sister was the one who named her children Lucy and Holly.
1: Okay.
2: And that gave us permission to move on for it. So I have Charlotte and Harrison, which again, we were just like, look, I'm out of J names, to be honest.
1: Well, that makes me practically related to you, doesn't it, being a Jennifer? Now, we are chatting to Jonathan English, who has released three significant albums through the Ambition label, celebrating the extraordinary body of work by his dad, John English. From where can we purchase this material?
2: This is available online at greatmusiclivesforever.com, which is Ambition's online shop. But I think there's links to it from both Dad's official Facebook page and Ambition's site themselves. You'll be able to go there. There's also some vinyl at JB Hi-Fi or other related retailers.
1: Terrific. Yeah, lots of avenues for us to get them and on high rotation here on our community radio in Shoalhaven. Because I did want to mention, that's what I forgot to mention back, it was down in the Shoalhaven that your dad introduced the rock show. First place was down here at our entertainment.
2: Yeah, Shoalhaven Entertainment put together they wanted a 6-week package. Dad loved the concept so much and it went off so well down in Nowra at Shoalhaven Entertainment that he carried on and produced it and became a touring production.
1: Yeah.
2: I've played the Shoalhaven many, many, many times.
1: Oh,
2: and it's
1: fancy.
2: Been such a lovely spot.
1: Look, Jonathan, it's been an absolute delight having a chat with you, and I could go on forever.
2: No, likewise. Yeah.

terrific stuff, isn't it? That's Bad Seed by John English. You're hearing that on Triple U. I hope you've enjoyed listening to John English's son talking all about John and these three brand new releases of John English. Here's this is one. You're going to get on it, Bad Seed. Let's come back with some things that happened, music that happened on this very day.

0: Listen to the Big K Show on Friday afternoon between 1 and 4 o'clock, mainly blues music. But Saturday morning, 6 till 9 a.m., you'll hear some nice music. Not quite the hippie happy Hot 100, but This Day in Rock, 7:30, 8:30, racing tips from the Phantom, and Tommy Rott talking about the topic of the day. 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
1: Yeah, and Tommy, yeah, sorry I didn't have time to have a chat with you earlier, but we'll catch up, I'm sure. So on this very day, but back in 1957, this was released.
2: You broke my will, but what a thrill. Goodness gracious, great balls of fire. I let you love what I thought it was funny. You came along.

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0: Well, that's a wrap. Thank you for your company today. I hope you have enjoyed the show as much as I have enjoyed presenting it to you. Always remember, something wonderful is about to happen. Bye for now. Afternoon Delight.
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3: Hello, I'm Lewis Donaldson. Sydneysiders will soon see a larger security presence in the streets over the coming weeks. The New South Wales Police Force has announced it is rolling out a new rapid response unit. Operation Shelter was established in October 2023 in response to heightened community tensions after the October 7 terror attack in Israel. The state government announced it would be made permanent following the Bondi terror attack. Officers are now in the final stages of training. Police Commissioner Mal Lenyon says they'll be positioned near public buildings and places of worship and at mass gatherings.
4: I want to make sure that there is a visible presence for the community to see. And from what you've seen this morning, obviously the way that the vehicles are marked, the way our officers are presented, they will be a public presence and a deterrence to those that want to commit harm.
3: The World Health Organization says it's waiting for further information from Russia on a suspected death from the plague last week. A 28-year-old laboratory worker in Siberia fell ill with cold-like symptoms. There are reports she was infected after a workplace accident at an anti-plague research institute. Russia insists there's no danger of a plague outbreak. WHO Chief Tedros Adhanom Ghebreyesus says hundreds of workers have been quarantined and Russia hasn't yet provided all details of the incident.
5: WHO has requested further information on the lab tests conducted on the individual who died and the contacts, more detail on what prompted the public health measures, and details about the health status of the contacts.
3: Are autistic suspects likely to be disadvantaged in forensic interviews? Scarlett Coppola has more on the research from Flinders University.
6: Both autistic and non-autistic suspects may be judged more harshly if any unique behaviours in interviews stray beyond what observers consider as normal. The research also undermines the widely held perspective that autistic people can better read differing intentions and motivations in other autistic people more than non-autistic people can. Flinders Professor Neil Brewer says some autistic suspects may face particular credibility risks in investigative or legal contexts, but the same probably applies to some non-autistic suspects.
3: Australia's science agency has teamed up with a pharmaceutical giant to help prevent future biosecurity threats. The CSIRO and Moderna's Biosecurity Accelerator program will focus on infectious disease research and mRNA technology. Defence Minister Richard Marles says the collaboration would allow Australian scientists to respond to emerging threats and assist in the faster development of laboratory work. Further widespread rain is forecast for South Australia tomorrow. The Bureau of Meteorology's Angus Hines has Friday's forecast.
7: Once we get to about lunchtime on Friday, or perhaps 2 o'clock in the afternoon, South Australia time, these two bands have just joined together. We're looking at one comprehensive, cohesive band of rain and thunderstorms across South Australia, bringing widespread wet weather during the second half of the day, including to Adelaide.
3: And a Victorian teenager will have his colourful design splashed across next year's new Youth Mikey card. 13-year-old Ryan received the most votes for his artwork, which showcases a train, tram and bus. It will feature on more than a million new cards. The pass will provide free travel for every Victorian under 18. And to sport, Wallabies coach Les Kiss has named Brisbane junior Isaac Henry in the centres for the Bledisloe Cup test opener this weekend. Henry is the only change to the starting 15, which defeated the Springboks in Perth. The All Blacks host the Wallabies at Eden Park in Auckland on Saturday night.
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1: Transducer?
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1: Oh, yeah.
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1: 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Not quite the hippie happy Hot 100, but This Day in Rock, 7:30, 8:30, racing tips from the Phantom, and Tommy Rott talking about the topic of the day. 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
2: Hello, I'm Lewis Donaldson. The opposition says it would pursue an AI deal with the United States as a priority and that Australia needs sovereign AI capability. Shadow Foreign Minister Ted O'Brien says Australia first needs early preferential access to American frontier models. Speaking to News 24, Mr. O'Brien says the country's AI stance isn't anti-China, but must be pro-Australia.
3: We need to think big, start small, scale fast. Thinking big is we need to have sovereign AI capability, not just for ourselves, but so that we can provide data hosting, AI applications and services to our region, to the Indo-Pacific, in particular Southeast Asia and the Pacific Island nations.
2: Shadow Minister of Defence James Patterson says importers of Australian fossil fuel exports should be held accountable for emissions, not Australia. It comes as the High Court ruled the approval of a Hunter Valley coal mine invalid on climate grounds, saying planning authorities are required to consider the emissions caused by burning fossil fuels overseas in approving fossil fuel projects. Speaking to the ABC, Mr. Patterson disagrees with the ruling. He says penalising Australian workers and companies is not right.
4: Is it sensible or reasonable for a company in Australia that mines coal or gas for that matter and exports that overseas to be held accountable and effectively liable for the emissions of that product when it is overseas and emitted by someone else? We don't think so. We think that the country that is responsible for using that resource should be held accountable for that emissions.
2: Human stem cells from Adelaide University's Centre for Cancer Biology have travelled to the edge of space and back as part of a mission for Australian cancer research. Laura Devoy reports.
5: The cells were launched on the 1st of October aboard a German Aerospace Centre rocket from the Esrange Space Centre in Sweden. The rocket reached approximately 300 kilometres above Earth. The cells were given at least 7 minutes of microgravity time before returning safely to Earth. Microgravity acts as a biological stressor and potentially exposes cellular responses that are difficult to observe under normal Earth conditions. Researchers will analyse the cells to investigate how they responded to microgravity and whether the changes could provide new insights into cancer progression and early detection.
2: Israelis have held memorial events overnight, 3 years on since the Hamas terror attack in Israel. Families have paid tribute to their loved ones at the sites where 1,200 people were killed, including at the Nova Dance Festival in southern Israel. 251 people were also taken hostage. Israel launched a military offensive in Gaza in response to the 2023 terror attack. The Hamas-run health ministry says more than 74,000 people have died. Rain is expected for South Australia with mostly fine conditions elsewhere. The Bureau of Meteorology's David Crock has Friday's forecast.
6: Well, we'll see rain and thunderstorms across much of South Australia tomorrow and extending into neighbouring states and territories as well. So eastern WA to start with, through the southern parts of the Northern Territory and then into western parts of the eastern states later in the day as this cold front starts to move further east. A different story on the east coast where the weather will generally be fine and really pleasant for much of the population. Quite warm over Victoria and Tasmania with a ridge of high pressure in play here.
2: And to sport, Wallabies coach Les Kiss has named Brisbane junior Isaac Henry in the centres for the Bledisloe Cup Test opener this weekend. Henry is the only change to the starting 15, which defeated the Springboks in Perth. The All Blacks host the Wallabies at Eden Park in Auckland on Saturday night.
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Good afternoon, listener. It's time for Let the Good Times Roll with me, Margaret Gillespie. I'll be with you for 2 hours with lots of good music. We open the show today with Diesel and Let the Good Times Roll, my theme song. Next up, we're going to hear from Johnny and Edgar Winter and the Harlem Shuffle.

0: 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We open the show with my theme song this week from Diesel and Let the Good Times Roll.
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0: 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Here's Jeff Healey.

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0: You gotta let the good times roll. Triple UFM, we just heard from the Divinals and Good Die Young. Jackson Brown, Tender is the Night. Creedence Clearwater Revival, Hey Tonight. And we opened the bracket with Jeff Healey and Whipping Post.
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0: You're listening to Triple UFM and you've got to let the good times roll. We're going to hear from Joe Louis Walker and Eyes Like a Cat.

Prince Community Radio. At the top of that bracket there, we heard Joe Louis Walker and Eyes Like a Cat. From Malpractice, we heard Dr. Feelgood and Don't Let Your Daddy Know. Captain Matchbox, Whoopee Band, and Your Feet's Too Big. And next, after that, we heard from Dwight Yoakam, 1,000 Miles from Nowhere. And to take us up to the news, we're going to have a listen to Johnny Cash and I Forgot to Remember to Forget.

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They also cover aspects such as community access and participation in the operation of this service. 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
2: Hello, I'm Lewis Donaldson. The opposition leader has dismissed concerns from rideshare companies that the coalition's migration policy would increase prices and wait times. The coalition earlier this week unveiled its plan, which included driving down net overseas migration to 100,000 for 2 years. Assistant Minister for Customs Julian Hill says economic impacts can't be avoided through the coalition's plan.
3: The wheels are clearly falling off. They're making it up as they go along. They've now admitted, contradicting what Angus Taylor said at the start of the week, that they haven't modelled their policy. They don't know the economic impacts. Only in the coalition's magic maths world could you take hundreds of thousands of workers who pay tax in the economy, get rid of them and pretend it has no fiscal impact. They've admitted they didn't get the PBO to model it all and they won't release the modelling they have.
2: The opposition says it would pursue an AI deal with the US as a priority and that Australia needs sovereign AI capability. Shadow Foreign Minister Ted O'Brien says Australia first needs early preferential access to American frontier models. Speaking to News 24, Mr. Ted O'Brien says Australia must act in its best interests.
4: We have vulnerable systems in Australia, systems that might run our electricity grid, our wastewater plants, our hospitals, all of these digitally enabled systems in Australia, they are vulnerable to powerful artificial intelligence. So what do we need to do in Australia to protect ourselves? What we need is the best AI on the market.
2: A new elite police unit will shortly be deployed on the streets of Sydney. Officers of the Armed Response Command are in the final stages of training. The ARC will take over from Operation Shelter when it is fully deployed, which was formed in response to heightened community tension following the October 7 Hamas terror attack in Israel in 2023. They'll be positioned near public buildings and places of worship and at mass gatherings. New South Wales Police Commissioner Mal Lennon says the special officers will be a deterrence to those who want to commit harm.
5: The Armed Response Command is not only about making sure the community is safe, it's also about making sure they feel safe. I want to make sure that there is a visible presence for the community to see.
2: Solar Citizens has welcomed Energy Minister Chris Bowen's decision to make Australia the first country to endorse the Global Rooftop Solar Declaration. Mr. Bowen, who is the president of negotiations for the pre-COP31 summit, endorsed the declaration in Fiji today. The declaration is a plan to double the number of homes with rooftop solar by 2030. Speaking to National Radio News from the conference, Solar Citizens CEO Heidi Lee Douglas says it will provide more secure and affordable electricity.
6: Australians are world leaders in rooftop solar and batteries. So Minister Bowen today stepped up to lead this 300 million solar homes rooftop solar declaration and help to share the knowledge that Australians have with communities around the world to share the benefits of rooftop solar, which include cost of living and carbon emission reductions.
2: Overseas, the French government is pausing the use of stun grenades in its policing of student protests. It comes after a 15-year-old boy's hand was blown off during a clash with riot police earlier this week. And Singapore has been shrouded in smoke from fires burning in Indonesia. It's one of the worst wildfire seasons for the country, with around 1 million hectares burned so far this year. And to sport, South Australia opening batter Jake Weatherald has been subbed out of the opening Sheffield Shield round against Victoria after suffering a concussion. Weatherald suffered delayed symptoms after he crashed into the picket fence while chasing the ball yesterday. He's been dropped from the Australia Test team, which is about to start a three-match series in South Africa tomorrow.
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7: You got to let the good times roll on Triple UFM. We've got a new album from Greenzo's Weird Old Blues. That's Wayne Green, his latest band. The album's called Roadkill for the Buzzards, and the track we're going to hear is Staring Down. From WA, here's Greenzo's Weird Old Blues.

0: You got Let the Good Times Roll on Triple UFM. We just heard from Bob Dylan, Red Cadillac and Black Moustache. Bonnie Lee from Sweetheart of the Blues and Walkin' Blues. Bondi Cigars from 32 Premium Cuts. We heard Intensive Care. Greenzo's Weird Old Blues from Roadkill for Buzzards. We heard Staring Down.
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0: 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We're going to have a listen to Cream and Strange Brew.

0: just heard from Earl and Them from Special Blend and Dirt Road Woman. Before that, we heard Buddy Guy, Change in the Weather, Dave Hall from The Plumber and Boogaloo, and Cream opened the bracket with Strange Brew.
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0: UFM, we're going to have a listen to Rafool Neal and Blues on the Moon from his album Louisiana Legend.

Well, it's time for me to say goodbye. This is the last Lonely Bracket. We opened it with Rafal Neal from Louisiana Legend. We heard Blues on the Moon, Ray Bonneville and Good Times, Jimi Hendrix from War Heroes, and Stepping Stone. We're going to say goodbye and go out with Guitar Shorty from We the People and Cost of Living. Hope you can join me tomorrow morning from 11 o'clock for Maggie's Farm. Lots of great new and old blues.

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Thanks for joining me. I'm Rob. I'll be with you for the next 3 hours. Hope you can stick around. And many thanks to Maggie with Let the Good Times Roll, and she'll be back from 5 till 7 p.m. next week. Or you can catch her tomorrow from 11 till 1 with Maggie's Farm. And you're on Triple U FM, Shoalhaven Community Radio, 104.5 in the central Shoalhaven, 92.3 in the north, and 99.7 in the south. And you can pick us up online at triple u.org.au. And my show is called Out of the Blue because you never know what you'll get. Especially tonight, there's a bit of a mixed bag as per the usual. So we've got, tell you what we've got, some Dave Warner. Tomorrow night I'm going to see Dave Warner at the Bridge Hotel in Rozelle for the 50th anniversary of the Mugs Game album launch. And then Sunday, Blue Mallee's playing on down Milton. Is it Milton? Yeah, it is Milton. All right. And I've got a new song from the Brazilians, which I'll just tell you at the end of after the sponsors' messages. It's a rock and roll song, so if you've got little tender ears, you might want to put some cotton in there. But no, they're all good. So what's it now? Just gone 2.5 minutes past 7 o'clock. Time for some music.

revolution. It's up to us now if we follow or lead. 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

All right, it's just on 23 minutes past 7 o'clock. And that was the Brazilians from North Queensland. And that track was called A Scar Is Born. That was released on the 18th of September. And Jono's played it, I've played it. Actually had got a chance to play it before it was released. Led Zeppelin, AC/DC, Rose Tattoo, The Angels, and plenty of the other hard rockers, you'll like the Brazilians. There's a few albums, and they've got some good vibes. So Todd is the lead vocalist and guitar. Callum is a guitar and vocals. James is a drums and vocals, and Steph is the bass and vocals. Yeah, excellent stuff. Before that, we heard a different drummer, and that was by Blue Mally. And as I said, they're playing down at Milton at the golf club on Sunday. I'm going to have to go. And a different drummer, that was released on the 17th of September. And I've played that a couple of times. It's a good track. And we heard before that was Ricky Wood, and that was The Devil May Care. Now, that's a bit of a funny the story to it's a bit funny. Shane Nicholson, who's what's her name? I don't know. One of those country artists. It was her husband. And him and Ricky Wood were in a 3-hour songwriting session, and they talked for 2 hours and 45 minutes, and in the last 15 minutes they wrote that song, The Devil May Care, and it's about it's the devil is a HR guy at a company, also known as The World, and he's sick of being blamed for everything what's wrong rather than people taking accountability for their own actions. So he's writing his resignation, wants to sit on a beach and drink margaritas for the rest of eternity. How good's that? And at the beginning of that bracket, at the start of the show, was The Australian Rock Industry by Dave Warner, and that was from the Correct Weight album from, it was on Mushroom Records in 1979. And I did forget that I played the Artist of the Month before the Brazilians was Jack Billman and Haze on the Highway. So he's our Artist of the Month here at Triple UFM. And my name's Rob, and this show is Out of the Blue. I'll be here till 10 o'clock. And thanks for listening. I've had a few messages from people who are listening. Murph's listening in downtown Nowra. Trisha's listening up the hill. Greg's listening at Nowra. Who else we got? Oh, there's plenty anyway. I've probably forgotten one or six. But I hope you enjoy the show. We've got some more new music coming up. I've got one from Roto Sun, which I played. It's not officially released until next week. This song's called Passing Show. And what I didn't mention, though, is when you listen to Get Carter on Saturday, he also does the 6 to 9 breakfast show on Wednesday morning. That's his new gig as well. So, yeah, tune in from 6 to 9 with the Get Carter show, the breakfast show. And let's get on with some more music.

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11: Off the Wall, here on Triple U, Monday nights, 7 to 9pm. Playing punk, defunk, garage, psych, surf, power pop, and any other off-the-wall genre you can imagine.

Now, there was a song for the Fat Man called Fat Man. That was from by Max Merritt. And that was co-written by Digby Richards and Max Merritt. And that was the it was featured on a on an album 1978 called Keeping in Touch. It was on a single as well, and it was the B-side on the 7-inch single to Dirty Work in January 1979. And so if you've been listening to Off the Wall on Monday nights, myself and some other of our keen presenters have been filling in for the Fat Man while he hasn't been here. So Dan Carter and Colin Hesse and Max, we've been filling in for him. But he's back. After 10 long weeks, he's back behind the wheel or behind the microphone. You know what I mean? But it's good to see him back. And I'm sure his listeners missed him and glad to hear the end of me on his show. No, just kidding. So we heard Fat Man by Max Merritt, and we heard Hard Act to Follow, and that was from Split Enz from their Corroboree album from 1981. And we heard before that was Red House by Buddy Guy, and that was from the Stone Free tribute to Jimi Hendrix album from 1993. That was actually written and released by Jimi Hendrix in 1967. And as I said at the beginning of that bracket was Passing Show by Rodo Sun. That's a band from the inner west of Sydney. And, yeah, they do all right. So that song's officially released next the 13th. So in 5 days it'll be released on the radio. And, yeah, look him up. He does some good stuff. And what is the time? Just on 16 minutes to 8 o'clock. His show is called Out of the Blue. My name's Rob. I'll be here till 10 o'clock. 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Now, I do have to give a shout out to Rodney down at Sussex Inlet, because he is tuned in to Out of the Blue, sitting there with his carnivorous crickets playing a tune, maybe, I don't know. Thanks for listening, Rodney. And our mate Dan is listening to the tunes at Workout Galaxy. I think that's his little workout part in the garage, in his shed. But anyway, thanks for listening. We'll get on with some more tunes. We're going to hear some Moody Blues.

That was the Yardbirds and Shape of Things. It was an anti-war song. If you listen to some of the lyrics,

says, don't destroy the land. It'll look like desert sand, something like that. Yeah, that was from 1966. It was released as a single. And we heard Paul McCartney and Wings was Magneto and Titanium Man from the Venus and Mars album from 1975. Speaking of Titanium Man, the fat man, also known as Murph, has a titanium rod in his leg. And he now has a titanium apprentice. So I'll tell you later, Murph, but one of our friends' sons had a motorcycle accident. He's in hospital and he broke his femur. Guess what? He's got some rod in his leg. Lucky he's only about 12 or 13 years old, so it'll come out in about 18 months or so. hope he's doing all right, young Billy. And before that, we heard an artist called Mix Reaction. That's M-I-K apostrophe S, Mix Reaction, with 12 Bar Blues Bar. 12 Bar Blues Bar, yeah. And yeah, Mix from the Central Coast of New South Wales. And it says here, this is a straight-up classic 12-bar blues song. No frills, just pure groove. Love it, Mick. Yeah, he sent me an email and said if I would be interested to play that. It's a great song, great tune. And that was released on the 4th of October. And we heard before that from the In Search of the Lost Chord album was the Moody Blues with Ride My Seesaw from 1968. Speaking of 1968, well, no, we're not. It's actually 8 o'clock and you'd be listening to Triple UFM, Shoalhaven Community Radio. I'm Rob and I'll be here till 10 o'clock. So I think we should just play some more music and I'll stop banging on.

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bit of Birdman. Got to have some Radio Birdman at least once every Thursday night. That was Do the Pop. That was from Radios Appear. That was the name of the album from 1977. And Rodney rang me before. He said, I'd really like to hear Do the Pop. So there you go, Rodney. Hope that fulfilled your night. And before that, we heard Duck and Weaver, which is an instrumental by Blue Mallee. And if you're just sitting back listening to it, I was just thinking of this. I know that Evan and Neve are listening, and I hope that this goes down all right, but it sounded to me just now, I was just sitting back listening to it, I was thinking that it might have come off Pink Floyd, like Animals or one of their really early albums, but I love it. It's a great tune, and thanks for putting that out there. That's a great tune. So that came out on the 19th of June this year, which that was my birthday anyway. So what a birthday present. Thanks a lot. Just kidding. And the Magical Mystery Tour was on before that by the Beatles from the album of the same name, which was Magical Mystery Tour. And that was from 1967. So I just got to say that my sister Jen and her husband have arrived in Bronte and they're listening to Out of the Blue. I take it on www.org.au. And tomorrow we're going to see Dave Warner with the 50th Mugs game. 50 years strong. I've got the T-shirt on. And can't wait to see that. Oh! We're on air. Quiet, oh, no. Quiet in the back. And stand in the Sunlight by Tamim Shud was on before that. And that was from their album Galushanites and the Real People. I don't know what Galushanites are really, but I'm sure they're something. And that was from 1970. And we heard at the beginning of the bracket there was Misery by the Gadflies. And that was from their Many Happy Returns album from the year 2000. Now, it's just gone 24 minutes past 8 o'clock, exactly to the second and 5 seconds. And you're listening to Triple UFM, Shoalhaven Community Radio. It's 92.3 in Berry, 104.5 in Nowra, 99.7 at Milton Ulla Dulla, and on the web, www.org.au. And also, my friend Dan, who's living up in Brisbane at Redcliffe, he's got a few gigs. So he goes with his artist named Juz Dan. And he's messaged me and he's on the road, so he's going to listen to when he gets home. And, hey, thanks for listening, Dan, when you do get to listen. Hope you enjoy the show. Hope everybody's enjoying the show. I'm enjoying the show. How about you? Well, I can hear you all in the background going, yeah, yeah, yeah. So how about we'll just get on with this one, and it's a bit of Ultimate Spinach.

0: 19 minutes to 9 o'clock. You're listening to Out of the Blue with Rob, and I'll be here till 10 o'clock. And we heard, excuse me, we heard, let me just turn this page, hope I don't make too much noise. We heard from Swanee and Kevin Borich, and they wrote this song 45 years ago, and they only released it. So Kevin Borich released it on his Duets album in 2023, and Swanee released it on his Believe album in 2025, and that was Swanee and Kevin Borich with There Is a Road. And before that, we heard Rory Gallagher from his Deuce, D-E-U-C-E, not juice as in orange juice, but Deuce, 1971 album, and that track was called In Your Town. And we heard Tokyo Joe by Brian Ferry. That was released as a single in May of 1977, and it came out on an album called In Your Mind, also from 1977. And I reckon from my favourite Ultimate Spinach album, was Ultimate Spinach 3, was their third and final studio album from 1969. Far out, I was like a 1 year old and I was still grooving to it. And that track was called The World Has Just Begun. And thanks to the Oracle, also known as the Fat Man with a PH, for putting me onto Ultimate Spinach, since I asked him a question and said, hey, mate, would you have any Ultimate Spinach in your collection? And he goes, yes, I have. And I wasn't surprised. I was not surprised, but he put me onto it, and I managed to get myself some Ultimate Spinach. And how good is it? So that was the end of that bracket. What's coming up in the next one? I've got some Pink Floyd, got some Saints. That's all that's in it is Pink Floyd and the Saints. So we're going to listen to our sponsors, and we're going to listen to Colin and a community service announcement, and then some music, and then we'll be back.
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You're listening to Out of the Blue. My name's Rob. This is Triple UFM, Shoalhaven Community Radio, picking us up at 92.3 in Berry, 104.5 in Nowra, 99.7 at Milton, Ulla Dulla, and on the web. You can also pick us up at triple u.org.au. And we heard a bit of a triple play by the Saints. So that track was How to Avoid Disaster. That was from the All Fools Day album from 1986. Previous two tracks were from the Monkey Puzzle album from 1981, was Paradise, and the one before that was Always, Always. At the beginning of that bracket was Pink Floyd with Lucifer Sam, and that was from their 1967 album, The Piper at the Gates of Dawn. Yeah, they're a bit psychedelic back in those days. Oh, I love those early Pink Floyd. How good is it? Okay, it's good. I can hear you all in the background. We've got, what we got coming up? I'm not going to tell you. You're going to have to listen because it's all a surprise. So I'm going to turn the microphone off. It's 9 o'clock, 9:01, and I'll be here till 10 o'clock, keeping you in suspense.

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9: Yeah, what about me, Big K? Barry Backbeat Surf Reporter. I'm the best surf reporter on the South Coast.
8: Yeah, you're also the longest trainee announcer. And Tommy Rott comes in about 10 to 4 for a bit of a pricey.
10: Yes, yes, for the following Saturday morning between 6 and 9 when you're back on, but I'm... Tell you what, I've had enough of that Barry Backbeach character.
8: Here at 2 Triple U.

Probably still doing Out of the Blue on a Thursday night. Probably not. That was Uncanny X-Men, and that track was called 50 Years. That was from the 1985 album 'Cause Life Hurts. And it was, I thought I'd play that because it was Brian Mannix's birthday on, I'm pretty sure it was Wednesday. And, yeah, back in the day when, what, in the 90s to 80s, they were a bit of a hip band, the Uncanny X-Men. They were pretty good. And we heard before that was a band called Mac the Knife, and they're from the southern suburbs of Sydney. That track was called Outside. That was released on the 3rd of September. And we heard Deep Purple before that. It was called Listen, Learn, Read On. And it was from their 1968 album, The Book of Taliesin. And it was also in a 2002 compilation album called Listen, Learn, Read On. We heard before that, beginning of that bracket, was the Celibate Rifles with I'm Waiting for the Man. That was released in 1984 on their Platters de Jour. Actually, no, 1984 it was released, but it appeared in the compilation album 1990 from Platters de Jour, I think was the compilation album. And it was originally done by the Velvet Underground in 1967. I just can't read my own writing, so how bad's that? It's 20 past 9 o'clock, and I'll be here till 10 o'clock. My name's Rob. This show is called Out of the Blue, and you're listening to Triple UFM, Shoalhaven Community Radio. 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Hope you're all having a good night. Not good night, not yet. The show's not over. So let's play some more music.

0: And that track was called Is This a Robbery? And that was by The Cheeks. It was from their Sirens album from 2024. So The Cheeks is spelt C-H-E-A-K-S. Yeah, Max went and saw them last weekend, I believe. Reckons are pretty good. And we heard before that was a track called Done No Good. And that was by a band called Auntie Leo and the Backstabbers. That was from 2023. And the Crystal Set was before that. And that track was called Benefit of the Doubt. And that was released on the 22nd of September this year. And Bad Medicine was the band before that. And their track was called City Song. And that was released on the 29th of August. So it's just on 25 minutes to 9 o'clock. You're listening to Triple U FM Shoalhaven Community Radio. This show is Out of the Blue. My name's Rob. I'll be here at 10 o'clock. I've got some more songs to play until 10. Should have enough time to squeeze most of them in. I've got some I'll probably save till next week, but you're listening at 92.3 in Berry, 104.5 in Nowra, 99.7 at Milton Ulladulla, and on the web at triple u.org.au. I did mention before Blue Mally was playing at Milton. They're actually playing at Mollymook at Salt and Spencer at 10 a.m. on Sunday. So if you're an early bird, maybe you should go and see them. I'm going to go. And we'll get on with some more music. We're going to hear from Dave Warner.
1: 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I'm a suburban boy.

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5: Let's rock.

That was the Iron Maidens with a track called The Trooper, and that was from their album World's Only Female Tribute to Iron Maiden. That was from 2005. Thought I'd throw that one in there. We heard before that was Hawkwind with Hurry on Sundown. That was from their self-titled album from 1970. And we heard 16th Century Greensleeves by Rainbow, and that was from the Ritchie Blackmore's Rainbow album from 1975. And we heard Pretty Noose, and that was by Soundgarden, and that was from the album Down on the Upside from 1996. And Dave Warner with Suburban Boy. That was Dave Warner from the Suburbs, Suburban Boy. That's from the Mugs Game album from 1978. And I am going tomorrow to see them play at the Roselle, at the Bridge Hotel in Roselle. Can't wait. So thanks for listening. I've got in the background there some Led Zeppelin with Bronya. That's from Physical Graffiti. So don't forget, tomorrow morning, Colin will be on from 6 till 9 with his breakfast show. Saturday, you can listen to the Get Carter show and the Jukebox Saturday night from 5 till 7 with the Carter and 7 till 10 with the Jukebox. And then Sunday, Max will be on with Pop on Triple U with Max from 2 till 4, and then Jono with Let's Rock from 4 till 7.

a Monday. The Fat Man's back. Off the Wall. 7 till 9. Off the Wall with the Fat Man. Welcome back, mate. It's been 10 weeks. It seems like it's forever, but anyway, thanks for listening and hope you enjoyed the show. And I'll see you all again. And don't forget, Wednesday, listen to Dan Carter and his breakfast show from 6 till 9. I'll see you all again next week out of the blue. Good night.

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Hi there. You're listening to, and I thank you very much, as always, the Dirt Music Radio Show, coming to you as it does every week from the studios of 2SER. Stuart Cooper's my name. Thanks for hanging out with me this week and listening to a bunch of tunes. If you're wondering what Dirt Music is all about, maybe you're tuning in for the very first time. Let me explain. Dirt Music is a radio show about music that comes from the heart and takes absolutely no prisoners. What you're about to hear can come from right across the musical spectrum, just so long as it's made with no concession whatsoever to fad or to fashion. It's another week, another Dirt Music, lots of music to get through. Some of it's old, some of it's new, some of it, of course, is in between. We're going to start off with two selections from the new album from Neil Young and the Chrome Hearts. People who are kind of nerdish about Neil Young are saying this could be his best record for 20 years. Someone even said maybe for 30 years. Others who don't like Neil Young as much as I do would be saying, well, that wouldn't be all that hard. The album's called Second Song. It's got two songs on it. One goes 11 minutes, the other goes 9 minutes. We're not going to play those, but we are going to listen to two called The Foggy Edge of Time and Day After Day. You are listening to Dirt Music.

Well, what did you make of those two tunes? Probably depends on how much you love subdued, reflective Neil Young. We listened to two songs from the new Neil Young and the Chrome Hearts album. Album is called Second Song, and we listened to The Foggy Edge of Time and Day After Day. Now, we're not leaving Neil Young straight away. Released about a week ago, and it's pretty incredible, is a version of Like a Hurricane done by My Morning Jacket, joined by the Preservation Hall Jazz Band. We're going to have a listen to that, and then something new from Beck and also from Rhiannon Giddens.

three more very, very fine tunes on Dirt Music this week. First up, My Morning Jacket and the Preservation Hall Jazz Band combining. It shouldn't work, but it does, at least to my mind, quite magnificently on a version of Neil Young's Like a Hurricane. And then two new albums from very well-established artists. It's getting on towards Santa time, and all the big-name albums are going to start coming out over the next couple of months. Beck's new one is called Ride Lonesome, and from that we listen to Slow Canyon. And then Rhiannon Giddens. Her album is called Hope Is the Thing, and from that we listen to Carolina Rain. Now let's move on to a recently released tribute to Blaze Foley, the very, very talented but kind of tragic Texan singer and a songwriter. The album is called Sitting with Blaze, and it includes a whole bunch of incredible Americana artists singing Blaze Foley songs. We're going to start off listening. We're going to listen to three of them. First up, Lucinda Williams doing If I Could Only Fly, and then interpretations of Blaze Foley by Lucy Dacus and John Morland.

three rather beautiful interpretations of songs by Blaze Foley, a big figure for a time around the Austin music scene. We listened to Lucinda Williams with If I Could Only Fly, Lucy Dacus doing Clay Pigeons, and John Morland with Faded Loves and Memories. Let's go a bit more up-tempo and back in Australia. Ska roots band The Resignators have got a new song out called Spectre Boy. Sounds just like this.

Three more tunes there. First up, Australian band The Resignators, ska band extraordinaire, with a brand new song from them called Spectre Boy. Then he's Australian, but he's been living in Ireland for a very, very, very long time, and he's an extremely talented singer and songwriter. We're talking about Rory Faithfield and a brand new song from him called Rolling Waves of Blue. And then Orville Peck. The wonderful Orville Peck's got a new album out called Mule, and we listen to the song called Rehab Blues. It is time for me to say goodbye to those of you taking the syndicated show. Hope you can join me next week for another Dirt Music coming to you from the studios of 2SER and around Australia, thanks to the Community Radio Network. I'm going to finish this portion of the show with some John Coltrane. You may have heard that on September the 23rd, it was the 100th anniversary of the birth of the great John Coltrane.

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0: Hi, I'm your co-host, Pat Mitchell-Worley.
1: And I'm Jared J.B. Boyd.
0: This week on Bill Street Caravan, we're celebrating Harold Bean, Bobby Manuel, and Charles Skip Pitts, the Stax Masters of Soul Guitar.
1: Grammy-nominated blues man Guy Davis will be with us to deliver an installment of the Blues Hall of Fame, an exploration of the lives of the pioneers and innovators enshrined in the Blues Hall of Fame here in Memphis, Tennessee, brought to you by the Blues Foundation.
0: That's all coming up right now on Bill Street Caravan.
1: Hey, Pat.
0: Hey, JB.
1: This week, we're showing love to a surprisingly unprecedented instrument in the Memphis soul story, the effervescent and exuberant sound of Stax guitars.
0: You got that right, but we aren't just pointing to any and all Stax guitars, as there be many to name, but we're flashing back to a 2019 evening of intimate tunes at the Stax Museum of American Soul Music that honored the work of three very special guitarists and their axes, which went on display in the museum.
1: If we were to dig way deep down in the bag of Memphis music history, many fantastic guitarists could be noted as masters of soul guitar. We, of course, would nod to the likes of Steve Cropper, Mabon Teeny Hodges, Michael Toles, and others.
0: With all those luminaries in mind, the event we're sharing with our listeners today focuses on three names the uninitiated may not know as well: Harold Bean, Bobby Manuel, and Charles Skip Pitts, each of whom contributed separate and significant efforts to Stax's later period. And for all of you Memphis music fans, when we talk about soul music, why do we say the guitar is, you know, unprecedented?
1: Well, you know, I might be a little biased, but when we talk about soul music in Memphis, we so often talk about the organs from Booker T. Jones and Reverend Charles Hodges, or maybe even the horns from the likes of, wink, wink, the Memphis Horns. And then when we speak of guitars, we often talk about the rock and the blues of the region. But guitarists also had a very significant role to making soul music in Memphis what it is across the globe today. And when we talk about these three storied careers, for Mr. Skip Pitts, Mr. Harold Bean, and Mr. Bobby Manuel, we're talking about three men who had very storied careers on the Stax label and in the years after its initial closing in 1975. It was Skip Pitts who unfortunately was honored in this evening posthumously during the gathering at Stax Museum. And in a similar vein, the performance lives on as an unforeseen farewell to Harold Bean, who passed away just a handful of months after completely wailing away on his guitar in front of the eager crowd that night.
0: Not only did he make the guitar sing while recreating the opening guitar solo to Isaac Hayes' Walk On By, emulating the spirit of his original 1969 take on the song to a T, the 73-year-old did so from a wheelchair, proving that nothing can hold a true soul man back.
1: You know, Pat, I'll never forget being in the house for that one. I actually still get chills just thinking about the circumstance. It doesn't feel real that I even got a chance to witness it.
0: And it's amazing that it's sat in our archives as long as it has. So there's no time like the present to go ahead and share the magical moment with the world.
1: An understated note of the evening was the camaraderie between Bean and Manuel, along with other former Stax Records staffers and affiliates who came to show their appreciation for the both of them. While the two guitarists weren't noted to have crossed paths on song, considering the numerous projects flowing through the Stax family at the time, you could easily notice the respect and admiration shared between them.
0: You know, I'm going to add here that I ran into Bobby Manuel. I had lunch with him a few weeks after this event, and he was still on cloud nine. He was still so excited to be a part of it. And originally, he said he wasn't going to be there. He wasn't going to be there long for the event. We had to escort him out. You know, he was there when the doors closed. He was very excited. So this evening meant something to everyone who was there. You could see it, you could feel it, and hopefully you will be able to hear it.
1: Here are the Masters of Soul Guitar, live on Bill Street Caravan.

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1: We'll be back with more music from the evening in just a bit.
0: Up next, Grammy-nominated bluesman Guy Davis takes us through the life histories of the pioneers and innovators enshrined in the Blues Hall of Fame. This segment is brought to you by the Blues Foundation and is also available as a standalone podcast through iTunes.
2: Come on, baby. The Chevrolet pulled to the curb and stopped. It was a two-door 54, black, white rag, and white wall tires. It looked as long as a city block with sharp fins on the back. Grimes jumped out of his bedroom window at the sight of the Chevy and ran for it. The passenger door opened. Everybody was jammed in there. Mickey, Frog, Tally, and Floyd in back. Big Ella up front. The bass fiddle practically pushed the back seat into the trunk and rested on the dash between Big Ella and the driver. At the wheel was Rufus Thomas. "Welcome to the Bearcats," Rufus announced. He threw the Chevy into gear and swerved into the street. Grimes had to squeeze beside Big Ella in the front seat. "We got a young buck," she told the others. "Y'all speak correctly." From the back seat, Mickey said, "His lean's so clean, you could stir cabbage with it." Rufus laughed so loud that the car shook. He slowed down, put his forehead on the wheel, and slapped the dash with his hand. Grimes forced a chuckle.

0: Rufus drove from North Memphis down to Orange Mound. He pulled the big Chevy into the dirt lot behind the brown Derby. The Bearcats unloaded and lugged their gear through the unlit yard, spotlighted in the high beams of other cars pulling in. They heard the meh from out of the darkness, and by the flickering light of the parking lot, they saw goats sprinkled all over the yard. Inside, guys rolled dice out of a leather horn straight onto the floor, but there was no time to get caught up in a game. Rufus set everyone up and took a moment with each instrument to show the musicians how to play his songs. "Keep yourself in B-flat," Rufus yelled, fingering the keys on Floyd's saxophone and moving on. He picked up the drumsticks and flourished a beat for Grimes. "What do you play, Rufus?" the drummer asked. "I can't play dead on any of them. Just give me a shuffle," Rufus said. That ended the rehearsal. The Bearcats shuffled into the first number. Big Ella took the mic. "Rufus is a makeup artist," Big Ella said, half to the crowd, half to the band. "He'll stand here and make up songs all night."
1: "Tell me, honey, you made me feel so mean. In the morning groan."
0: Big Ella told the audience, "Police arrested me for conjuring hoodoo." Rufus asked, "Yeah, what was the charge?" She said, $500. As the band shuffled, a lady in a sleek black dress caught every eye in the joint as she performed the newest dance. She rocked her hips all the way down to the floor. Rufus followed everyone's eyes and channeled their thoughts. They didn't want her to stop. He owed them everything he could do to help. He sang. After the show, everyone packed back into Rufus's car, fitting in the seats around the bass fiddle. "Gotta go to work," Rufus said. "It's 5 o'clock in the morning and my shift at the textile mill starts at 6. Grimes asked, "Rufus, why you do all this, man?" Rufus said, "'Cause every time I think I got my ends to meet, somebody come up and move the ends." "It's gonna be the death of you," Big Ella told him. "I'm gonna survive," Rufus said. "And I'm going to do something recognizable so when I pass off this land of the living, I will be remembered." And after struggling to remain awake for 57 and a half cents an hour, Rufus headed toward his next job, hosting the Sepia Swing Club on radio station WDIA. For Rufus, WDIA made strange connections. The station broke barriers in the outside world. Every DJ was black. Every show aimed for a black audience. But the owners were all white, and the DJs weren't allowed behind the glass between the studio and the engineer. The contradiction came to a head, so to speak. The place had only one bathroom. Rufus opened the door and stared into it. Looked pretty much the same as the one in his house. He looked around. Nobody. He thought, "I am part of this institution and I'm not gonna go outside anymore." He walked in and slammed the door. And when he stepped back out, Rufus was standing face to face with a guy who was either IRS or FBI. Horn-rimmed glasses, skinny black tie, starched white shirt. "I'm Jim Stewart," the man said. "We listen to you all the time down at the studio." Picking up his chin off the floor, Rufus calmly asked, "What studio would that be?" "Satellite Records," Jim said. "Brand new. Fact, I brought you this." He handed Rufus a record and his business card. "Maybe you could give it a spin?" Rufus had the record on the air before Mr. G-Man got back in the car. Rufus watched Stewart flip on the radio. Stewart looked back towards Rufus, nodded his head one time, and smiled.
2: "I'm just a fool.
0: From DIA, it was time to stop home for a quick bite, then take the Bearcats back out into the night. Though Rufus barely had time to think, much less go to the bathroom, a song had been bubbling in his mind. He thought about bantering with Big Ella on the stage like an old married couple. They always came together at the end, kissed and made up. In his living room, Rufus grabbed a cardboard sign that advertised his show at the Brown Derby. He turned it over and jotted down some verses out of his mind. It was a totally different twist on a duet, unlike anything else on the radio, fast-paced and driving, not sing-songy syrup. Rufus had just a few minutes before he needed to leave again for the next shift. He raced around the house and grabbed up his tape recorder. With no Big Ella around, he needed someone to fill in the female lead and called for his teenage daughter. Rufus put the tape recorder on top of the TV set. He and his daughter Carla stood in the living room in front of the TV, belting out the song like they were on stage. Rufus scattered out the instrumental breaks and soft-shoed in his sock feet while Carla sang. It was a 10-minute masterpiece, and he knew just who to show it to. He grabbed the tape and the business card and hit the door. The next afternoon, Jim Stewart called him at WDIA, and in no time, Rufus parked his 54 at the curb outside the Satellite Records studio. It was really an old movie theater. He walked in and looked up at the high curving ceiling and down across the hard floor that slanted to where the screen used to be. The Bearcats were already there waiting. To their surprise, Rufus walked in with a new female vocalist, his 17-year-old daughter. Grimes smiled at Carla. "Are you Big Ella?" he asked. "Big Ella can tear a house apart," Rufus said, "but she don't come across on record." Rufus led the recording session like he directed his gigs. Rufus hummed the melody, clapped the time, and the musicians played it back for him until they got it right. One thing didn't translate from the Bearcats live act, though: the shuffle. Grimes spoke up. "I heard this New Orleans beat they called the heebie-jeebie," he demonstrated, "like that song, Ooh Poop-a-Doo." "I love it," Rufus shouted. After two takes, Jim Stewart stepped out, holding out a record for Rufus. "Maybe you can give it a spin," Jim smiled. Rufus kicked off the next sepia swing hour in grand ceremony. "I've been telling you about the big record Carla and I recorded, and we do think it's big. Here it is. 'Cause I love you.'"

struggling little music company had its first big hit, it would soon change its name from Satellite to Stax Records. And Rufus Thomas soon worked his last shift at the textile mill,

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For more information on the Blues Foundation, go to blues.org.

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1: 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We're back, and for those of you just tuning in, we're revisiting a performance called The Masters of Soul Guitar at the Stax Museum of American Soul Music.
0: The event, which featured playing by contemporary Memphis guitarist Joe Restivo, honored Skip Pitts, Harold Bean, and Bobby Manuel.
1: Pitts, who worked closely with Isaac Hayes, was honored posthumously. Both were in attendance to play a bit.
0: While Bean left his tenure as a part of the Stax family to go on to success with Parliament Funkadelic, Bobby Manuel's musical fortunes largely kept him close to home as a studio journeyman.
1: Yeah, you know, as a guitarist, he would notably replace Steve Cropper in a revamped version of the MGs, one that released an album without the leadership or direction of Booker T. Jones.
0: Without his guitar, he's been responsible for numerous production, engineering, and songwriting offerings well up until today.
1: It's funny, I find records he produced on all the time. I handed him a stack of disco singles he had a hand in once, and he had to write those titles down. He faintly remembered them.
0: That's what happens when you're prolific.
1: You got that right. A man of many contributions. Let's get back to the celebration.
0: Here's more from Stax Masters of Soul Guitar on Bill Street Caravan.

0: I'm going to start with a very simple question for both of y'all, and I'll start with you, Bobby. How did you get into playing guitar?
1: I wanted girlfriends. Well, I was a hyper kid, and my mother thought the only way to stop all that stuff was to either take me off sugar or put me in dancing school. So that's where I ended up. And from there, you know, rhythm started developing. I got in listening to music stuff. And my mother had a flower shop on Lamar Avenue, 2510. It was a unique neighborhood. Right next door to me lived a rockabilly singer by the name of Warren Smith. And he had a song called Rock and Roll Ruby. We used to go and listen after school, you know, walk home, listen to his thing. Loved it. In the back of our property was another neighborhood, Orange Mound. And Willie Mitchell's mother lived on Hamilton Avenue. So my best friends became his nephews, man. And that's where I first heard the blues. And that's kind of what did it for me, set my heart. Hearing that, and also, I think it's 1957, I heard Ray Charles, What'd I Say? And after that, man, it was over. It was over. So, you know, during high school, you know, started playing all that. Started playing nightclubs. I was 14 years old playing at the gambling joints in Tipton County. I had a whistle. It was so bad it'd kill people in there. They made me blow the whistle for the fights. Yeah. Yeah, it's horrible. It's horrible. But anyways, great experience. And then I ended up at the Club Paradise, which was a premier club during that time. Yeah, yeah, people know about that. But all the top R&B artists came there and played. And I was in the house band. We were on the radio on Saturday nights, and believe me, that was a big time. The bass player in that band was Alan Jones, and he was the auditions manager here at Stax. And he liked what I, man. Some kind of bass player. So Alan, you know, kept talking about Stax and took me over here and listened to some things at night and hearing the different things they were working on. And eventually an opening came when they needed a second engineer. So I thought, well, the only way I'm going to get in over there, because Cropper was here. I mean, you're not going to walk in and say, Steve, it's my time. It wasn't going to happen. So yeah, I was hauling amplifiers for Steve, you know. But I knew someday, you know, I'd be able to get in there and play some things and write. And to keep this story a little shorter here, you know, Betty Crutcher approached me about writing songs. And at that time, I was engineering, like I said, learning how to engineer. And I liked it. It was fun. But boy, music was really the thing. She realized that. She would come get me and she would tell the head engineer, Ronnie Capone, he's writing with me today. You're going to have to do something else. And we go write those songs, man. And to this day, I thank her so much. I have a catalog, Stax catalog, because of her. She drugged me out of there and all that. But so I kept engineering and started producing with Duck Dunn of the MGs. And we got a couple acts, started getting some things going down to Muscle Shoals, cutting with some of those guys, cutting here. And things started changing. Steve decided to kind of go on his own. And lo and behold, Al Jackson and Duck asked me to be an MG. And that was, what can I tell you, man? Yeah, that's how I got there. Yeah.
0: Well, Harold. Why don't you tell us about how you got started playing guitar? Because you really learned from somebody else who's really critically important to the Memphis music, Memphis guitar scene.
2: Yeah, I was raised over in South Memphis in Ellison Heights. Went to Hamilton High School. Yes, sir. And I just happened to live around the corner from one of the world's greatest guitar players, Larry Lee.
3: Yeah, man.
2: He was about to go off to school to Nashville, Tennessee, to Tennessee State, and he showed me one bar chord. And I was so proud of that, I couldn't wait till Larry came home for spring break so I could show him Larry. And the reason he showed me that, because I could play Jerry Butler's Your Precious Love. But anyway, he met Jimi Hendrix while he was in Nashville, and they formed the Imperials Band. Of course, I joined the, boy, we had a little local group called the Spades. Bill Cunningham, Butch Merriweather, Charles Ingram, some of you know some of them. And we had a little group around town that sung at talent shows and all. And we came over to Stax. And I ended up working for Miss Axton in the, record shop selling 45s. And we wanted to audition for Jim. And he said, well, I like the group. He said, but we don't need the guitar player. We got Steve Cropper. We said, Okay, if you don't want all of us, you don't want any of us. So we was just cocky. Later on to find out, I played on one of the biggest album stacks ever had. In Hot Butter Soul.
4: Yeah.
2: Just shows you how faith works. But anyway, I came over to Stax, and the first session I think I did was Rufus Thomas. Push and Pull, Breakdown, Funky Chicken, all the dance songs. I think I made a boo-boo, all of them. And gradually ended up in the Stax family as a recording musician. Later on, I recorded for William Bell, Eddie Floyd. And a group of us got together over at National Studio with John Fry, Marvell Thomas, Michael Toles was playing guitar, Sidney Kirk was playing keyboards, Willie Hall was playing drums, James Alexander played bass, and the great Isaac Hayes sang. And I played the lead guitar on Walk On By.
0: So you both have sort of touched on Isaac, so that was like the fourth question on my list. But since we're already here, let's talk a little bit about Isaac, because both of you played with him right when he was starting to break out as a solo artist.
2: Let me say this. Bob, I got to call your ass out.
4: Here it comes.
2: 25 years later, well, to remind you guys that Walk On By was cut in August 50 years ago.
0: Yeah.
2: And about 25 years after that, I ran into Bobby Manuel. I guess his conscience must have been bothering him. He said, man, he said, I got to tell you, since the name wasn't on the album, I told everybody I played.
4: God!
2: I said, oh, you did? Did you get the damn money?
4: You're wrong for that, you know.
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14: Hi, this is Noddy. Thanks so much for your company and welcome to the program for the week commencing the 5th of October 2026. This is Aussie Music Weekly, your weekly fix of new, local and independent Australian music. Coming up on this week's show, we've got a full hour of new releases. Yeah, we're going to squeeze as much new local sounds into the next 55 minutes as possible. Up shortly, that is all going to kick off with the brand new single from the Melbourne band The Grogans. Also on our musical smorgasbord this week, we head to the Gold Coast and something from the duo known as Bootleg Rascal, and keep the duo thing going with the latest from the Sydney indie pop duo Egoism. In the backtrack segment this week, we're going to head back to the very early part of the 80s decade for something from the Aussie legends themselves, the Sunny Boys. All that and stacks more, so do hope you can stay with us. Well, to kick things off, it's a band that we've been playing a bit here on the show in the recent years, I suppose, Jen Mize and the Rough and Tumble from Melbourne, fronted by Jen Mize, who grew up in the US, in the state of North Carolina, to be precise. They've recently released their second album, and it's called Tilt, and here is the latest single from the four-piece band from Melbourne, Jen Mize and the Rough and Tumble, to get us underway with Shake Something Loose. Me.

last In Focus interviewees here on the show, the Grogans. We chatted with them at the Big Sound Festival in Brisbane a couple of years back. That's actually their first piece of new music for 2026, would you believe? And it's called Country Mile. Really interesting track in terms of the inspiration piece. Anyway, quite a story about it that they have published online. Apparently, they met a couple of people when half of their drum kit fell out of the vehicle in which they were driving on the way to a gig in Sydney. And that song is about those interesting people that they met that helped them put the drum kit, I believe, back together again. Thanks so much for your company. You are tuned to Aussie Music Weekly as we come to you around Australia on the Community Radio Network and heard through your local community radio station. It's Noddy here. Up shortly, it's the new one for Sydney duo Salary Men.

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1: Coming on like never, gonna put myself together. Feeling awkward, temper, thought I'd save myself from heaven.
0: And another duo is on the playlist this week, Sydney duo Egoism. And later on this hour, we're going to do the backtrack segment as always. This time around, we're heading back to the early part of the 80s decade for something from the Sunny Boys. Well, on to Sydney band The Tambourine Girls, who have recently released their new album called Hold Your Horses, actually recorded in a shed on the outskirts of Armidale in regional New South Wales. Group released their debut EP in 2014, and this latest album's got a little bit of a common theme in going across the lyrical content there, and that's a reference to the passing of a close friend and a fellow bandmate. Tambourine Girls for you now with Trauma Bond.
1: The

Salary Men, the Sydney duo comprising Renee DeLamotte and Thomas Eagleton, and their latest single there called The Fast Lane, a song all about the modern music industry and how it operates. 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Well, we're going to get into a little bit of a double play now of reggae and dub sounds and kick it off with, quite excitingly, the first single in around about 10 years for the very impressive reggae and dub outfit, King Fisher. Band were formed in Brisbane over 20 years ago, got a huge following in the continent of Europe, as well as here in Australia, and their next upcoming show is actually happening not too far from their hometown of Brisbane at the Earth Frequency Festival in Woodfordia, the same venue that's used for the annual Woodford Folk Festival, and that's happening on October 24. So here they are, King Fisher, for you now with Highly Recommended.

wrapping up a little bit of a double play of reggae and dub sounds there with Gold Coast duo Bootleg Rascal. A track from their reissued deluxe version of what was their debut album, Asleep in the Machine, which dropped fairly recently. That one's called My Good Friend. Well, we've reached around about the halfway point of this week's edition of Aussie Music Weekly. Still plenty more to come, including some new stuff on the way for Sydney duo Egoism. We bring you some hip-hop from an artist who was born in Kenya but now calls Australia her home. Her name is Brazen Barbie, and a very anthemic tune to end the show from Melbourne rockers Among the Restless. Up next, though, we're going to do the backtrack segment. This time around, we're heading back to the 80s decade for something from the Sunny Boys. But to get us there, it's Perth-based singer-songwriter Harriet Hawthorne. This is the second track to be released from her forthcoming EP, which is going to be called Beginner's Luck, and will be out on the 6th of November. It's a song all about the loss of three people who were apparently quite close to her, and it's called Waiting Out the Rain.

Yeah, backtrack time now here on Aussie Music Weekly, and legendary Australian band The Sunny Boys have certainly got a special place in many local music lovers' hearts. Band formed in the 80s decade and went on to achieve mainstream success almost right from their very first release. After a bit of a hiatus in the 90s and noughties, the band reformed early last decade and have been making pretty much regular appearances ever since, although the volume of shows have understandably reduced in more recent years as the guys start to get on a little bit. Well, the band are now set to commemorate 45 years since their very first music release, and are doing this in multiple ways. Firstly, with the release of a box set of recordings, and secondly, with a once-off reunion show. Now, that show is going to happen in Brisbane later this month and sees them share the stage with some other legendary acts such as The Clouds as well as Spy vs. Spy. Well, ahead of the release of the box set and the reunion show, let's backtrack now to the year 1981 and a classic from the Sunny Boys. This is none other than Alone With You.

Melbourne-based singer-songwriter who relocated to Ireland around about a decade ago. He released his debut album in 2010, and that's the first taste of some new material which will form part of an upcoming album release. The sounds are of Matt Purcell and A Little Further Down the Road. 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And if you happen to be hearing us through either of those two stations, or in fact any station right around Australia, love to hear from you. Either hit us up via our Facebook page, facebook.com/Aussie Music Weekly with a DM, or you might want to send us an email to info@AussieMusicWeekly.com.au. Either way, love to hear from you. Time to introduce you now to a Melbourne-based singer-songwriter called Kook Joey. The track that I'm about to hit the play button on is the title track from her third EP, which will be out on the 4th of December. She's done some recent supports to the likes of Kim Churchill as well as the Grogans, and this is a song about meeting someone and instantly forming a connection. Kook Joey now with Miracle.

Australia on the Community Radio Network and heard through your local community radio station. This is Aussie Music Weekly. And just there, the sounds of Sydney Duo and past In Focus interviewees here on the show, Egoism, and their latest track called It Takes Two, a song all about loneliness and relationship dynamics. Well, we've got time to squeeze in one more track on this week's edition of Aussie Music Weekly before we have to say goodbye. So let's get into Kenyan-born, Australian-based rapper Brazen Barbie now. And a song all about outgrowing the toxic mindsets that often follow us from childhood into adulthood. This one's called Keep It on the Playground.

Well, unfortunately, that's all the time we have to share with you new local and independent music on this week's edition of Aussie Music Weekly. But don't despair, we'll be back at the same time next week on the same station you're hearing us through right now. And on next week's show, we're going to bring you yet another hour of all new local independent sounds from around the nation. Well, to take us out, it's a Melbourne band who were formed all the way back in 2019. However, they're only just about to release what is their debut album. It's going to be called Seasons and will be out on the 30th of October. I am speaking of Melbourne band Among the Restless. They've got a couple of upcoming shows happening as well. November 19, you can see them at Society City in Wollongong. November 20 at the Oxford Arts Factory in Sydney. November 21 at the Smiths Alternative in Canberra. And there are some further shows to come in early 2027. So just check out their website for more details. So take us out. Here they are, Among the Restless, in their brand new single, 6 Years of Madness. And I'll see you next week. I'm

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Do you like 11 a.m? Do you like music? Then why not tune in to Bangers and Mash with me, Jason. 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

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It's not just singing in the rain with Rain. 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

0: 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I'm James B., and stay tuned for the man, Tom Parker, with 2 hours of uninterrupted nostalgia.
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5: 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Kennedy's upcoming tours include Oktoberfest.
6: At least 30 people have been killed in a Russian airstrike on two buses in the eastern Ukrainian city of Kramatorsk. The Ukrainian authorities say the buses were attacked by a guided bomb, and images suggest passengers were trapped inside the vehicles after the explosion. President Zelensky said a forceful response from the world was a must. Dan Johnson has this report.
7: Footage from Kramatorsk shows paramedics trying to save casualties from the burned wreckage of the two minibuses. They were hit by a glide bomb, a rudimentary weapon made by adding wings to an old Soviet bomb so that it can reach targets further into Ukraine. The regional head of government for Donetsk said some of the bodies couldn't yet be identified because of the severity of the attack. He said civilian transport was being deliberately targeted to maximize casualties and that he could no longer risk the lives of passengers or drivers, and so bus services in Kramatorsk and nearby Slovyansk have been suspended.
6: US prosecutors have filed additional charges against the former Venezuelan president Nicolas Maduro and his wife Celia Flores. The new accusations relate to the alleged torture of people detained by his regime, including American citizens. Mr. Maduro and Ms. Flores are awaiting trial on narco-terrorism charges in New York, to which they've pleaded not guilty. Italian members of parliament have approved a reform of the electoral system ahead of a general election next year. The reform was championed by the Prime Minister, Giorgia Meloni. Clizia Sala has this report.
8: Supporters of the newly approved electoral law in Italy have dubbed it the Stabilicum, as the governing right-wing coalition led by Giorgia Meloni claims it is intended to create more stable governments in a country long beset by short-lived administrations. But the opposition claims that the law was drafted to make it easier for Ms. Meloni to win the 2027 elections and has labelled it anti-democratic and unconstitutional. The reform introduces a fully

0: proportional system, awarding bonus seats in the lower house and the Senate to the coalition that wins at least 42% of the votes.
1: The World Trade Organization has sharply raised its forecast for growth in global trade in goods this year to 3.9%, up from 1.9% in March. More details from Jonathan Josephs.
2: Global trade in goods is expected to grow 3.9% this year. That's more than double what the WTO forecast in March. A seemingly insatiable appetite by tech companies to build AI is the biggest contributor. It's outweighing the disruption that war in the Middle East has caused on some of the most important shipping routes, including for oil and gas. However, higher energy prices have hurt the travel and tourism industry, with flights particularly disrupted in the Middle East. As a result, the forecast for growth in services traded between countries has been cut by a third to 3.3%.
1: Jonathan Josephs with that report. BBC News. Britain's Prime Minister Andy Burnham says the UK is open to Germany joining an international programme to build the next generation of fighter aircraft. He made the announcement after meeting Chancellor Friedrich Merz in Berlin. The Global Combat Air Programme, or GCAP, was initially a pact between Britain, Italy and Japan to build 21st century fighter jets that will include AI. Ethiopia has accused Eritrea of violating its sovereignty by deploying troops in the northern Tigray region. Ethiopia's foreign minister, Berhanud Saygaya, has called on the United Nations to take action against Asmara, accusing it of continued aggression and direct military involvement along the border. He warned that rising tensions could threaten regional stability and increase the risk of a wider conflict. Judges at the International Criminal Court in The Hague have ruled that the former Philippine president, Rodrigo Duterte, is fit to stand trial for alleged crimes against humanity. He's accused of murder and attempted murder during his war on drugs. Here's Joanna Keane.
3: Thousands of people are believed to have been killed during Rodrigo Duterte's time as a city mayor and his six-year presidency, which ended in 2022. He claimed that an anti-narcotics campaign was necessary to maintain peace and order. But rights groups say he openly encouraged police to shoot and kill suspected drug dealers and users. He denies this. Rodrigo Duterte's lawyers had argued the 81-year-old was suffering from significant memory impairment. But after taking advice from experts, judges have now ruled that he can stand trial at the end of next month.
1: The Canadian poet, essayist and translator Anne Carson has won the 2026 Nobel Prize in Literature. The Nobel Prize Committee said she was selected for her bold and inventive oeuvre. Rooted in Greek classical literature, which she's translated widely, her work elides the distance in both time and form between the ancient and modern. That's the latest. BBC News.
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And a very good morning to you. Yes, Friday morning, October 9. My goodness, the month is flying away, isn't it? And we're here from the broadcasting from the bunker in Harrington. We're situated halfway between Taree and Port Macquarie on the mid-north coast of New South Wales. We're coming to you right around Australia, either via your community radio station or the Community Plus app. You may have selected you're listening to Good Morning Country to use the Community Plus app and find a station that's got the music machine about to happen, as we do. What's on the agenda on this Friday morning? Well, all week we've been featuring Paul Ricketts and his self-titled album. This morning is no different, because just after 6:30, and that of course is Eastern Daylight Saving Time, we'll present another track that Paul will tell you about from his self-titled album, and open up the phones and give you the opportunity to win the final copy. The Rural Livestock Report, well, it's along, as it does on Good Morning Country, in around 20 minutes. And following the Rural Livestock Report, we'll get back to the music to complete the first hour of your Friday morning. Good morning. Hope the

Fargon Beauties from their album A Load of Old Bollocks and play that country music stroke rawhide. Folks, one of the joys of my musical journey was the fact that growing up in New Zealand, I learnt how popular Eddie Lowe was in New Zealand. And on arriving in Australia, I also learnt how popular he was in Australia. And we've got Eddie Lowe, locked and loaded, the late Eddie Lowe, and he didn't record very often with his late wife, Bunny, but the opening track is one with Eddie and his wife, Bunny Lowe. We've got Eddie Lowe to entertain you through to the Rural Livestock Report. He sings with a variety of guests and tracks he recorded himself.

That's the music of Mr. Eddie Lowe, yes, the blind man from New Zealand. And for those expat New Zealanders, you'll recognise the name John Hoare, or as he was born, John Grenell, featured there with Eddie Lowe and Black Hills of Dakota. His daughter teamed up with Something Stupid, and his wife, Bonnie, Are You Mine? They are from Eddie Lowe's catalogue. Folks, we're heading to the Rural Livestock Report, and Eddie Lowe teamed up with Kevin Greaves doing a track that Kevin Greaves' father recorded many, many years ago, and he was successful in Nashville. But Eddie Lowe and Kevin Greaves, and we'll follow it up with possibly Eddie Lowe's most recognisable and popular track here in Australia and in New Zealand, Leah, as we head to the Rural Livestock Report.

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3: with 34,100 head offered and a 91% clearance rate, up 31 percentage points on last week's softer result. They average 580 cents a kilo or $219 a head, ranging from $167 to $260 a head. The crossbred lamb premium over merino weather lambs sat at 57 cents a kilo. First cross ewe lambs cleared at 84% and averaged 748 cents a kilo or $285 a head, down $22 week on week. Prices range from $237 to $362 a head. Their category continued to command the strongest per head returns among lamb lines. Merino ewe lambs cleared at 100%, averaging 691 cents a kilo or $263 a head, ranging from $254 to $268 a head. Joy new listings totaled 1,123 with a 32% clearance rate, down 36 percentage points. The sheep category listed 2,642 head with a 70% clearance rate and a 100% bid rate. Merino weathers cleared at 61%, down 24 percentage points, averaging 392 cents a kilo. New South Wales supplied the largest share of listings with 55% of the national offering. Processors were not active on Auctions Plus this week. That concludes today's market update, brought to you by Auctions Plus, dedicated to connecting ag.

0: A very good morning to you as you're waking around Australia on this Friday morning, the 9th of October. And folks, we'll get back to the music mix in just a moment as we head through to complete the first hour. I'm Kevin Walsh, broadcasting from the bunker, and we're situated in Harrington, which is halfway between Tara and Port Macquarie on the mid-north coast. And the next music, Locked and Loaded, they came out to Australia, appeared at the Gympie Muster. And a lot of people were surprised because some of their hits, they didn't realise the change of direction that the band had taken and always had before having the worldwide hits on a different style. But that's coming up with Walsh on the Wireless, but first.
1: Dystonia is not a small Eastern European country. 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
0: Folks, we're going to feature the music of the Bellamy Brothers from an extensive catalogue.

That's the Bellamy Brothers of music from their catalogue and a live version of Mama Likes the Reggae. Prior to that, one of the super crossover country poppets. If I said you had a beautiful body, would you hold it against me? And the other was also a super crossover hit. That was Let Your Love Flow. We also had in that bracket Redneck Girl. That was another huge hit for the Bellamy Brothers. And we opened up with Get Into Reggae Cowboy. Folks, if you're departing top of the hour, thanks for your company. And I hope you can join me Monday morning from the bunker here in Harrington, and we'll do it all again. We are heading to news and weather as we continue with Good Morning Country on Friday the 9th of October with the Bellamy Brothers to continue. And come back, Gene and Roy.

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3: Good morning, I'm Laura Devoy. Oil prices have risen again due to tensions in the Middle East and the threat of a hurricane off the US coast. Brent crude was up 5% on Thursday to $105 a barrel. In the Middle East, the Iran-backed Houthis struck two airports in Saudi Arabia, killing three people, and continued fighting Saudi-backed forces in Yemen. Meantime, Hurricane Isaias is forecast to strengthen as it tracks toward the US coast. States of emergency have been issued in parts of Alabama and Florida. Some offshore oil productions have already shut down. Australia's rental market has experienced its slowest price growth in almost 2 years, according to new figures from Cotality. Nationwide, rents grew 0.5% in the September quarter. Sydney bucked the trend with a 0.4% fall, but it remains the most expensive city to rent in, with a median price of $843. Annual rental growth eased to 5.5%, while the national vacancy rate increased to 2.1%, its highest level since January last year. A new community campaign against Australian AI data centres is being launched in Sydney today. Stop the Cooks River AI project will challenge a proposal by the developer Stockland to build a data centre adjacent to the river in Sydney's Arncliffe. Speakers at the launch event will share information about the history of the Cooks River and the threats posed by the data centre proposal. Organiser Paddy Gibson told National Radio News the centres are an enormous burden.
4: So this event on Friday night is going to be a way of the local community coming together and showing Stockland. We don't want their development on the banks of the Cooks River, and also showing the state and federal government that there's deep opposition to the rollout of data centres that they're overseeing.
3: Police in the UK have agreed warrants used to search the homes of King Charles' brother Andrew Mountbatten Windsor were unlawful. The former prince took legal action against Thames Valley Police over his arrest in February. Search warrants were executed in relation to allegations of misconduct in public office, dating back to when Mr. Mountbatten Windsor was the UK's trade envoy. Police have accepted the warrants were technically unlawful and have applied to keep the material seized retrospectively. Canadian author Anne Carson has been awarded the Nobel Prize in Literature. The Nobel Committee says Ms. Carson has, throughout her entire career, combined poetry writing with translation work and teaching at various universities. Steve Sem Sandberg from the Academy says Ms. Carson is fluent in Latin and Greek and uses the myths, characters, stories and fables from ancient times and puts them into a modern context.
5: And the mixture between those two gives an enormous energy to her writing. Nobody writes like her. And nobody would even, I think, dare to do this in this way.
3: Turning to sport, in cricket, South Australia was 6 for 352 at stumps on day two of its Sheffield Shield match against Victoria. Jake Lehman scored 90, SA leads by 108 runs. Tasmania will resume the crease at 9 for 241 when day two of its match against New South Wales gets underway this morning. Ben McDermott top scored with 77. And Queensland managed

0: finished 6 for 258 on the opening day of its match against Western Australia. Jack Clayton scored 82.
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3: And it's a very good morning to you from Colin Hissey at Triple U FM, community radio across the South Coast. It's 4 and a bit minutes past 6 o'clock this Friday, the 9th of October, 2026. Currently 12.6 degrees in Nowra, feels like just under 11, and 11.5 degrees in Ullet, feels just around at 10 degrees. Bit of patchy early fog around this morning. Can't see any around Nowra, but that's okay. But a sunny afternoon, light winds becoming nor'easterly around the middle of the day, up to 25 kilometres an hour, becoming lighter in the late evening. There is an 80% chance of rain today, but not a whole lot, perhaps up to 5 mils. Fire danger rating is moderate. The UV index is very high, so hats and shirts and all those kind of things. There are no active warnings, though, gladly to say. If you're around Ulladulla today, you can expect, well, despite that chance of rain, which is probably more likely this evening, a sunny day, 19 degrees. A clearing shower tomorrow in Ulladulla, 16 to 27. And on Sunday, mostly sunny, 15 to 21. 27 again on Monday before we get back to proper spring. If you're around Nowra today, we can expect a maximum of 24 degrees. And, 80% chance of rain, but again, most likely this tonight, I'd say. 7 to 24, 24 degrees today, expect a maximum around Nowra. 12 to 29 and a clearing shower tomorrow with not much rain at all. Mostly sunny on Sunday, 14 to 25 before it gets up to 33 on Monday. If you're on the roads, other than if you're a rail, there was a B double broken down on the Princess Highway in Unanderra. But if you're around the Shoalhaven, there are no incidents reported, which is good news, and no incidents reported. That Unanderra accident or incident has been removed. And from Wollongong down to Berea, there are no incidents reported at all, which is good news indeed. The trains on the South Coast line are reported to be running on time. Hope you can stick around with me all morning this morning here on Triple U. Got a bit of chat with a couple of our councillors, Bob Proudfoot from the Shoalhaven Independent Group and Julian from the ALP will be talking with me about the CEO of Shoalhaven City Council's argument that councils broke and the financial situation's only going to get worse. So what are their reflections on what the CEO has to say? That's at a quarter to eight this morning and a quarter past eight. But in the interim, we'll have some good music for you and a few other whats and bibs and bobs. It's 7 minutes past six. This is, because it's still a bit dark out there, this is Neil Murray from his album Overnighter and the Lights of Hay.

0: Off the Wall, here on Triple U, Monday nights, 7 to 9pm, playing punk, defunk, garage, psych, surf, power pop, and any other off-the-wall genre you can imagine.
1: And for those of us who like the Fat Man Show, it was great to see Paul back on air on Monday night. Good to have you back, Paul. And I'll play a song for you later on this morning, just because you played a song for me. And it will be in a similar vein, believe me, my friend. It's 12 minutes past six here in Triple U, and quite often, for no good reason, I wake up with a song in my head when I get out of bed at 5 o'clock in the morning to come down here, and I don't even know why that is, but I quite often just go, okay, I'm going to play that this morning. This is the song I woke up with this morning. I hope you enjoy it. It's a Stones banger.

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the loved ones. What a great song. Sad Dark Eyes, one of Australia's long lost bands from nearly 60 years ago, 59 years ago, released back in 1967. And probably the short, bright burning time of the loved ones is probably indicative of the pool in Australia here was just too small. Our audiences were too small, not enough people to make a living, and they burn out rather quickly. Although they were young, of course, experiencing and experimenting with different things, so good on them. But a great legacy, The Loved One, and a couple of the great tracks as well, Ever Loving Man. It is 21 minutes past six here on Triple U FM, and our album of the month, or artist of the month, I should more accurately say, is a fellow called Jack Billman. Jack comes from saltwater country on the far south coast, and he can look up to the Stye Mountains, apparently. He has been writing, according to the blurb we've got here, a signature brand of blues, rock, soul, country and folk. Excuse me. He influenced his songwriting. And for 10 years, he's been around the national and international touring of festival slots. And, yeah, apparently he's just getting out there. So this is from Jack's new album, and it's called Move the Mountain. It's out now, probably through Bandcamp, I imagine, among other places. But this is the lead track. It's called Not Easy to Love.

Not Easy to Love there by Jack Billman from his brand new album. As I say, you can probably find that on Bandcamp. Jack's from the far south coast and, well, I think they sound pretty good. It's 6:27 exactly. And this next song is for the Fat Man, and the one after that is for Dee up there in Armidale. The Fat Man played me an amusing song the other day, Shintaro or Samurai, Wanna Be a Samurai. This one is by a guy from the United States called King Kong. That's the guy, that Ethan Buckler. And it's just a song called Scuba Duba Diver. And, well, the song that follows it just seemed reasonable. Hope you enjoy it, Dee.

B-52s, who else? Rock Lobster. And before that, we heard from King Kong, Scuba Dooba Diver, and Down, Down. Both of them were going down, down. You could probably tell why I played one after the other, really. And being both a bit silly, and there's nothing wrong with being a bit silly at 6:38 on a Friday morning. I feel a bit silly sometimes, just sometimes. As some of you might recall, if you're listening last week, I was off to see Nouvelle Vague last Saturday night up in Sydney, and had a pretty, very pleasant time. They have a new album coming out of Depeche Mode covers, and they played quite a bit of Depeche Mode. I saw Depeche Mode at the Horton Pavilion, according to my ticket, here on Friday the 31st of August 1990. They were magnificent. I'm going to play you one of the songs that Nouvelle Vague covered, but by the originals now. This is Depeche Mode and Shake the Disease. The astute among you would recognise that was not Depeche Mode. That was the B-52s. This is Depeche Mode. Eventually, it will be Depeche Mode. Trust me.

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4: 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I'm going to continue our 80s theme for just a couple more songs, maybe. The Fun Boy 3 were, you might remember their songs, The Lunatics Have Taken Over the Asylum, and the thing they did with Bananarama, calling What You Do It the Way They Do It. They followed up with an absolutely brilliant album called The Waiting. It really didn't do much business here, but it did feature Terry Hall's version, or the Fun Boy 3 version of Our Lips Are Sealed, which you might remember the Go-Go's did. Terry Hall co-wrote it with Jane Whelan from the Go-Go's. They also did this wonderful song called The Tunnel of Love, which is a rather cynical view of love, and we'll follow it up with, again from the 80s, Altered Images and Don't Talk to Me About Love. They just seem to fit. Triple UFM, 6:47, Fun Boy 3. Don't you realise you've just put in the wrong CD? Because that was not that song at all. Not at all, folks. It was the wrong CD, and I'm going to play the right CD because it matters. My problem is I've got a 5-CD set, and I picked up the one that said 3, not 2. Not that Summertime is a bad song, but I do prefer the one I was going to play you because, yeah, that's what we do here. We make mistakes at this time of the morning, which I'm sorry for, I really am. Unfortunately, my mistakes are probably higher this morning because I had a bit of an accident with a pie earlier this week. I'm not going to say anything more than that. Tunnel of Love, Fun Boy 3.

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a little bit sick this week, and I think I've just played you my equivalent of comfort food for me, which is probably early 80s pop. That was The Jam, and that's Entertainment. Before that, we heard Altered Images and Don't Talk to Me About Love, and we heard The Fun Boy 3 and The Tunnel of Love, which is some fairly

0: Live in library. It'll be back probably tomorrow. I think I'll probably finish the book this evening when I get home, or this afternoon when I get home from here in Triple U. But I recommend it. And as I say, we probably do need to have that discussion around domestic violence. I am pleased to say that for whatever my faults are, many as they are, my attitude towards women was drummed into me by my father and my grandfather. Respect women at all times. That's my advice too. Respect women at all times. Respect everyone at all times is really the key to a good life, I reckon. Makes you happy, makes everyone else happy as well. It's now 7 o'clock here on Triple U.
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3: Good morning, I'm Laura Devoy. A verdict in the trial of three men charged over the murders of two Australian brothers in Mexico is expected tomorrow. Jake and Callum Robinson and their American friend Carter Rhode were allegedly murdered while on a surfing trip in Baja California in 2024. The judge has accepted a request from the brothers' parents, Martin and Deborah, to wrap up the trial before they're due to return to Australia. The verdict will be handed down on Friday local time. A legal firm is seeking compensation for veterans whose military records were allegedly shared with the University of South Australia unlawfully. Gordon Legal says the Veterans Affairs Department broke privacy laws with its Veterans Medicines Advice and Therapeutics Education Services Program, known as MATES. It's alleged sensitive personal information, including medical records of thousands of veterans, was disclosed to the uni, with many unaware the program existed. Speaking to the ABC, Sebastian O'Meara from Gordon Legal says the firm will pursue damages.
4: The heart of this case is really about what our own government can do with personal information, and in particular the personal information of a reasonably vulnerable cohort of people who have, through no fault of their own, have suffered pretty significant injuries.
3: At least 30 people are reported to have been killed in a strike on two buses in eastern Ukraine. Here's the BBC's Joanna Keane.
5: Pictures released by the local authorities show images of the burning metal shell of a bus and debris strewn across the road. The regional head accused the Russians of deliberately targeting civilians, saying a bus full of passengers was an attractive target because a single strike could kill as many people as possible. He added that given the sharp deterioration in the security situation, he'd ordered public transport in Kramatorsk and the nearby city of Slavyansk to be suspended. Moscow denies targeting civilians.
3: New charges have been laid against former Venezuelan President Nicolas Maduro and his wife Cilia Flores in the US. The couple have been accused of conspiracy to commit torture, in addition to previous weapons and drug trafficking charges, which they have denied. Mr. Maduro and Ms. Flores have been in custody since January, when US forces seized them in a raid in Caracas. They're set to face trial in June next year. A new interactive tool is available for school leavers to help them prepare for safe and confident travel abroad. The federal government's Smart Traveller website has launched Travel Smarts, which guides young Australians through real-world scenarios. It comes as many prepare to head overseas for schoolies. Activities on the website will help them better understand risks they may encounter, including drink spiking, methanol poisoning, and unfamiliar local laws, as well as how to stay contactable and seek help if something goes wrong. A global decline in letter writing is being highlighted this World Post Day. It's the anniversary of the establishment of the Universal Postal Union in 1874 in the Swiss capital Bern. Australia Post cut its daily letter postage service in 2024, with Denmark delivering its final traditional universal service letter on December 30th last year, ending over 400 years of state-mandated physical letter delivery. The cost of stamps have also increased through Australia Post as letter volumes continue to fall. Turning to sport, the Cairns Taipans have defeated the Brisbane Bullets 97-91 in the NBL. Brisbane took an early lead but slumped to their third consecutive loss. Nate Hinton scored 30 points while Taipans import Jalen Brown scored 25. Tonight, the Illawarra Hawks will take on the Tasmania Jack Jumpers.
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0: Now, thanks to the wonderful people there at the Community Radio Network for the news. It's 12.7 degrees in Nowra at the moment. Feels like 10.9. If you're on the dial, it feels just a little cooler, amazing enough. 11.2. Feels like 9.5. We're in for a pretty pleasant day today, really. I reckon the patchy early fog might just

about be gone unless you're in the Kangaroo Valley. There's a sunny afternoon coming, light winds from the northeast in the middle of the day becoming lighter in the late evening. An 80% chance of rain, but mostly this evening, up to 5 mils across the greater Shoalhaven. Moderate fire danger rating, UV index is very high. There are no active warnings, though, for the coast, which is good. We're expecting 19 degrees in a sunny day today, notwithstanding the possibility of rain this evening. 16 to 27 in a clearing shower around Ulladulla tomorrow. 15 to 21 and mostly sunny on Sunday before it gets back up to 27 degrees again around Ulladulla. Today, 24 degrees and sunny around Nowra before that overnight rain. Clearing shower tomorrow morning, 12 to 29 on Saturday, 14 to 25 and mostly sunny on Sunday before it gets up to 33 on Monday, which is pretty warm. Too warm for me. If you're on the roads around the south coast from Wollongong to Maria, there are no incidents reported, which is good. Let's just hope there are no incidents at all. And the trains on the south coast line are reported to be running on time, which is even better news. In this next hour, I'll be talking to Councillor Bob Proudfoot about a quarter to eight this morning about his response to the CEO of Shoalhaven City Council, Andrew Constance's State of the Finances report and what that means, what his view on that is, what the responses are, what he thinks the responses are from council. And at quarter past eight, we'll be talking with one of the Labor councillors about the same issue, Councillor Gillian Boyd. Lots of good music between now and then. Particularly, I'm going to kick off with Chrissy Amphlett, who this week, Chrissy's team with Tim Finn. The story was back in 1999, Chrissy Amphlett rang up Tim Finn from Split Ends and said, let's make some music. And they did. And it's rather nice. I mean, they only made them as demos with Chrissy's husband, Charlie Drayton, on drums. Very nice drums too. This is track one of the three tracks and it's called He's in Love. I got to say, I can hear the Tim Finn influence, the Split Ends influence. That's not a bad thing either, I think. Hope you enjoy it.

WFM, that's Chrissy Amphlett, and He's in Love from the new EP released through Bandcamp, Cantoni Recordings, that Chrissy made with Tim Finn back in 1999. This is Chrissy, as you might remember her, in her pomp, I Touch Myself.

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6: Triple UFM, the time is 21 and a half minutes past 7 o'clock. And before those words from our sponsors, we heard from Tim Finn, of course, and A Fraction Too Much Friction. Tim Finn got together with Chrissy Amphlett back in 1999 to make that three-track EP that's just been released. It's available through Bandcamp as a download. I've managed to get myself a hard copy as well. There's a very limited edition hard copy. It's probably already sold out, but you never know your luck if you're into that kind of thing, like I am. And then we heard from the Divinyls, I Touch Myself, Chrissy Hind, in her absolute pomp. What a great song that was. We're going to hear from Marcia Howard now, and Grandma's Hands. I saw Marcia at the Cobargo Folk Festival this year. I noticed they've got the early bird tickets on sale for next year. Looks like a good lineup too, and I reckon I'm going to indulge and buy another ticket for that Cobargo Folk Festival. And then we'll play some songs from some of the artists that are going to be at the Kangaroo Valley Folk Festival, which is on in just, in fact, it's just one weekend away. Not this weekend, but the weekend after. And that's got a great lineup as well. So some music from the Kangaroo Valley Folk Festival coming up, but not before we hear from Marcia Howard and Grandma's Hands.

let tomorrow be today. Don't let the good times roll away. Triple UFM. We'll hear now from... Who will we hear from? I think I was... I'm trying to line up the next interview. That's what I'm trying to do when I'm not focusing on keeping the music going, which is very bad. 7:30, we used to play sports news, but we've gone to a different provider. It's what it is. But I'm a bit of a sports Sheffield Shield tragic. I like my cricket, and it's good to see that, well, New South Wales got Tasmania out for 241 in their first innings, which is not too bad. We'll see, we'll see. 7:30, and we'll now, as we get myself together, hear from another one of the performers at the Kangaroo Valley Folk Festival. This is Monique Clare, and we heard from Mal Webb there, who'll be at the Kangaroo Valley Folk Festival. Monique Clare will be there too, and I heard her sing this at Cobargo earlier this year. I reckon he might get an opportunity to sing this again. It was pretty good.

0: you so much.
1: I don't know about you, but when I hear a song like that, just the joy in that young woman's voice and those lots of other happy people singing along, I feel like singing too. And it's a bit like the Mal Webb song, Wake Up. Mal made all those songs, those sounds, including those wonderful bird noises. And I can hardly wait till next weekend in the Kangaroo Valley Folk Festival. And thanks to Sue for lending me a space in her backyard over in Kangaroo Valley. Looking forward to camping there as well. It's going to be great fun. And I'm sure if you have an opportunity to get over to Kangaroo Valley Folk Festival, put on by the Kangaroo Valley community, then you will have a lovely, lovely time. Lots of great music and lots of friends, even friends you haven't met yet. One of the people I first saw at folk festivals going back a long time back in the 1990s was Kate Fagan. And though Kate's concentrated on her academic career and having children, which means she hasn't put out any records for quite some time, her album Inner Nature continues to be one that I really love. And it's one of those things. I've had a quiet week this week and played this album about three times. So this song, Carousel, is one of the ones that really grabbed me. Hope grabs you too. 6:36. 7:36.

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7: Triple UFM, it's 7:45 and a half. And the song we heard before of those words from our wonderful sponsors was by Emma Donovan, and Change Is Coming. Quickly, I guess we'll see what kind of change. But anyway, last Friday we spoke with Shoalhaven City Council's CEO, Andrew Constance, about the Finances Roadshow he and other senior council staff had rolled out across many of our towns and villages to talk about the state of council's finances. To follow up on that discussion, I thought it would be important to look at the response from some of our elected representatives to the CEO's presentation. First up this morning is Shoalhaven Independent Group Councillor for Ward 2, Bob Proudfoot. Thanks again, Bob, for making time to speak with our listeners, and a very good morning to you.
8: Yeah, good morning, Carl.
7: Bob, I'm not sure if you were able to attend Andrew Constance's presentation, so I'm sure you're familiar enough with the broad tenor of his argument that not only is council in debt, but the debt will worsen over the next decade. Is that a prognosis you agree with?
8: Yeah, I do agree with that prognosis under the current parameters. It's about changing those parameters to make sure that prognosis does not come to bear fruit. So that's what I'm on about, is prevention is better than cure.
7: I think everyone would agree with you about prevention is better than cure, Bob, but I guess how much latitude does this council have to change those parameters?
8: Well, I believe that we can. There's a way of doing it, but we have to push hard and we have to lobby the state government to come on board. But if you go through our reports, at the last investment report, we've got $320 million invested. Now, a lot of that is tied fund investment, as we know, and there are certain conditions on that money, but we need a bit more flexibility so that we can actually borrow from ourselves and we can secure those borrowings with future land sales, but in particular, large tracts of community land that's pretty well useless, such as our night soil lanes and drainage reserves and that sort of thing, the non-controversial community land, that would secure the money that we'd borrow. I mean, use those borrowings to get on and do the infrastructure work that we need to complete to support our own infrastructure, which ordinarily you wouldn't have the money to do.
7: Mr. Constance was pretty clear that land sales were just not going to address the issue, though, because he was saying that, I mean, the key issue here is road funding, isn't it? I mean, road funding, he's looking at a deficit of about $2 billion? It was some phenomenal amount of money. It was $2 billion, isn't it? Mostly driven by road funding. And he said, look, we can sell the entire farm and we won't cover it. And you hinted at it, didn't you? I mean, ultimately, doesn't it come down to that discussion between state and federal governments?
8: Well, it does come down to that discussion, but it's also council's capacity and the private sector's capacity to deliver. There's not much point in having all that money put aside to fix your roads where each calendar year goes by, you only get through about 10% of what you thought you'd get through or what you budgeted for. So it has to be realistic. And you shouldn't go out with unrealistic forecasts. Say, look, if we had $2 billion, we could fix it. It might take 20 years to spend it. And that's not healthy, having that money just set aside in an account somewhere. We need to get on with the job now and keep chipping away at it. I mean, our community gets so excited. Just around the corner from where I live at Sanctuary Point, they're starting to do some road work. And my phone's been running hot, saying thank you to me. Well, I've only been fighting for it for 2 years and it's finally happened. But it is happening. And so that gives our community optimism, and we can deliver according to our forecasts.
7: The presentation on council's finances made several things very clear, not least that Shoalhaven City Council's rates are relatively low compared with other similar councils, and the business rate is also low compared to other similar councils. Even if there was a view by the New South Wales and federal governments to increase funding to local government in general, I suspect those levels of government would insist our rates increase to at least the midpoint of rates by similar councils. How do we have that difficult conversation when the politically opportunist thing is to pretend that rates rises are not needed?
8: Well, I'd be quite reluctant to go in for a big rate rise. I may well support rate pegging or the CPI increase. I mean, our community is under incredible stress, and to try and tax your way out of that stress is counterproductive. They're doing it tougher, and with the cost of living pressures, you've got interest rates going up, you've got the likelihood of unemployment going up, you've got record highs on rentals, and to go out to our community and say, oh, by the way, on top of that, we're going to increase your rates, we're going to increase your taxes, I'd have to be really shaken and convinced to go down that path. I would continue to pursue other fiscally responsible ways of doing it. Short term, land sales does get your cash flow up. Medium term, we need to look at the ideas I've come up with before, such as looking at our own infrastructure, such as community halls and community centres, and utilising education department land for that. And so we get out of the business of supporting halls and supporting community centres and renewals and knocking them down and building them again, and we get back into that cycle. We go in and use community centres that are already in the schools. And if you use the Bowen Basin area as the microcosm of the Shoalhaven, up at Vincentia there, they got it all. They got it all you need. And it's only occupied for 6.5 hours a day. The rest of the time is open to the public, plus weekends, plus 12 weeks of school holidays. So it can be done. And that then frees up other monies to go out to roads. And that's what we need to do.
7: Some people might criticise that view, though, Bob, by saying, well, council's got to be more than roads. I mean, there is about community building. I mean, I think of something like our early childhood education in a lot of local government areas. Council runs that. It's always the best standard against which the private operators compete. There's nothing like that here. How are we going to attract the key workers if our infrastructure is relatively poor compared with other local government areas?
8: Well, you hit the nail on the head. You said council runs it. It's okay for council to run it as long as the state and federal government fund it. I mean, we if you can't afford it, you can't do it. And councils are saying right across the state, not just our council, they're saying right across the state that we can't support our own infrastructure. And there's not a council in the state except for some of the inner city councils that can support their own infrastructure. So the problem's there. It's been there for many years and people keep sidestepping around it. And we try and provide services for everyone. And when you can't afford it, you can't do it. And that's the situation that the council's in. You need to look at things more broadly and start using other public assets, such as schools. Schools are way underutilised. We have to really take advantage of that.
7: I think a lot of people would agree with you, Bob, about the reality that councils are underfunded for what they're asked to do. Nonetheless, the fact that our rates base, I'll go back to it, the fact that our rates that we charge in the Shoalhaven are relatively less than other similar councils. Can you really see a situation where the state and federal government, no matter what colour they may be, agree to fund the things that we need in the Shoalhaven unless we bring, unless our council brings the rates up to what are at least the average of what other similar councils pay.
8: Well, I'd answer that by saying it's a bit rich when Anthony Albanese is attempting to reduce taxes from the federal government side. You know, Chris Minns has got cost of living relief packages, even on your car registration, he reduced that by $100. So they're having a real go to help people. And to go to the bottom tier of government and say, ha-ha, it's up to you to put up your taxes. We've put ours down, but you've got to put yours up. The society won't cop that. The ratepayers won't cop that. That really is a very poor way of going and talking to your ratepayers. Now, the fact that other councils have done it, who knows? They may be inefficient. I mean, let's face it, the third tier of government, we're not really a third tier of government. We're really an administration wing of the state government, as we know.
7: Mm.
8: We have very restricted legislative powers. So we have to live within our means. And to go to the so-called third tier, the poor cousin of the state and feds, and say, you better put up your rates and charges, is just not on. And we shouldn't be bearing that pressure.
7: I guess council staff have in their papers, and I think Andrew Constance did say this in his roadshow, that really this is the councils going back decades in the Shoalhaven have undercharged for rates. I guess no one ever wants to put the rates up. I know no councillor who ever wants to put the rates up. But there is that thing about financial responsibility. It's always a tough sell. How do we have that conversation? Or you're just saying we don't have that conversation?
8: Well, we're having a conversation right now. I mean, most of what he says is correct, but I think he's left a few words out, that previous councils didn't put their rates up to support inefficient ways of running a council. We've got to be more efficient, more effective, and let's get that dollar to go further. And to keep just putting up your rates and making the council a bit fatter around the middle and a little bit more on the edges, and we'll try and prop things up here, there and everywhere. It just doesn't cut the mustard financially.
7: Mr. Constance was quite clear, certainly at the event I attended in Nowra, that there was no more room for cuts. It would be have a severe impact on the community. It would impact services the community really wants. And he was also quite clear that further land sales really weren't, he said land sales were not going to fund the problem with finances. I take your point about utilising state government infrastructure, but how do we get the state and federal government to really come on stream with longer term funding for local government?
8: Well, they simply have to. We know the rating system is broken, it's inefficient, ineffective. It's old hat. It just should be thrown out altogether. We know it's broken. And we also know that most of our infrastructure repair work here in the Shoalhaven is underfunded. I mean, I keep banging on about tourists. We look at the outside Sydney. We have the most number of tourist visitations of any city or any area in New South Wales. And what do we get for that? Not much. So the money's need to be put into budgets, state and federal, to actually fund all of that damaged roadworks, car parks, infrastructure along our coastline, our 100 beaches, all that sort of stuff, to bring it up to a standard. The council cannot afford it. And why should the council have to afford it when its own citizens aren't doing the damage? We invite the tourists in, and they put an absolute maximum burden on our infrastructure. And we need extra dollars. I actually put up a notice of motion couple of terms ago for $100 million immediately to start getting to work and repair that infrastructure. Well, it's in a greater state of disrepair as I speak.
7: Bob, that infrastructure spend, it goes back to the question, I rephrase the question, I guess. Does that mean we need, does Shoalhaven City Council need to run a political campaign in the forthcoming state election or the next federal election just to put pressure on all the parties to say we're going to increase the funding to local government?
8: I think we do. But when you consider Chris Minns, there's a guy trying to change stuff. He looks like a conservative politician, but really he's up for reform. There's no question about it. And when he doesn't quite get it right, he goes out there and admits it and says, didn't quite get it right. Sorry about that. Let's move on. We'll try something else. So he's willing to have a go. And I think we've got a great opportunity to convince him of what I'm saying. As could be the test case. We've got to notice emotions about changes to our approach to things. And I feel sure that he would listen. And so we can lobby our local people. We can lobby Liza Butler. We can lobby Fiona Phillips at the federal level to say, look, we need to look at this differently. We want a better deal, and we're not the poor cousin of the other two tiers of government. So start to look after us a bit better, and we'll produce the results.
7: Well, Bob, I guess a lot of listeners will hope that you're right, but I guess we'll watch this space and see what happens, really, won't we?
8: I'm the supreme optimist, Carl. I'm the optimist.
7: Well, I guess that optimism is hopeful, but I guess there's also a lot of media pressures out there, particularly around, as Mr. Constance said, looking at closing Bomaderry Pool and Milton Library. So we do need some of those discussions.

0: But I do thank you for, I do thank you for your time this morning. Councillor Bob Proudfoot is a Shoalhaven Independent Group councillor on Shoalhaven City Council, and I do thank him for his thoughts this morning. It's now 8 o'clock and time for the news.
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3: Good morning, I'm Laura Devoy. The Foreign Minister says the federal government cannot force the Australian Taxation Office to reverse its decision to stop accepting credit card payments. The ATO announced the plan in response to the Reserve Bank's ban on credit card surcharges. It's due to come into effect later this year. Businesses have criticised the move, and the Coalition is urging the government to direct the ATO to reverse it. Penny Wong told Channel 9 the government can't do that.
4: They are independent. You know, governments can't direct tax office, the tax office to implement tax in a certain way. What we can do is say to them, you should be consulting with small business, and we would really encourage the ATO to engage with small business about this.
3: A new community action group says Australian communities could be under threat if AI centres are built across the nation. The Stop the Cooks River AI project is launching its campaign in the Sydney suburb of Arncliffe today. It warns if the Cooks River data centre is built, it will be an enormous burden on the New South Wales electricity system. Organiser Paddy Gibson told National Radio News the group believes it's a disgraceful abuse of corporate power.
5: If you look at the pipeline of proposed data centres in New South Wales, if all of those were built, they'd be using more electricity than New South Wales's current coal-fired power fleet, right? Which is still most of the energy that we have in New South Wales. Are the biggest sources of electricity production is coal-fired power. Given the climate emergency, we need to be transitioning away from that.
3: A Canadian author says it feels crazy and insane to have been awarded the Nobel Prize in Literature. Anne Carson is a professor of classics and comparative literature and creative writing. The Academy says her bold and incentive oeuvre in playful dialogue with the classical tradition has created new forms for contemporary literature. Ms. Carson outlined how she will spend the 12 million Swedish krona, or about 1.7 million Australian dollars, in prize money.
6: We just think on ways to give the money away. We have a friend who needs a house, and we always give a lot to Doctors Without Borders.
3: Mm-hmm.
6: And stuff like that.
3: Queensland police are investigating the deaths of a woman and a child in a car which entered a dam on the Fraser Coast. Anyone who witnessed or has dashcam or CCTV footage leading up to the incident is urged to contact police. Young Indigenous athletes from across New South Wales are coming together today at the First Nations Football Festival. Scarlett Coppola reports.
7: The celebration of First Nations football is drawing communities to Dubbo, showcasing elite talent and cultural pride across men's, women's and youth competitions. Organisers say it's more than just a sporting event, celebrating the rich culture, talent and achievements of players and supports the next generation of First Nations athletes. It provides a welcoming and inclusive environment for players, families and supporters.
3: And in cricket, South Australia was 6 for 352 at stumps on day two of its Sheffield Shield match against Victoria. Jake Lehman scored 90. SA leads by 108 runs. Tasmania will resume the crease at 9 for 251 when day two of its match against New South Wales gets underway this morning. Ben McDermott top scored with 77. And Queensland managed 6 for 258 on the opening day of its match against Western Australia. Jack Clayton scored 82.
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0: Triple UFM, it's 4 minutes, just over four minutes past 8 o'clock this morning, this Friday, the 9th of October, 2026. My name's Colin Hesse, broadcasting to you from the Nowra studios of Triple U, and it's great to have you with us wherever you're listening this morning. Currently 13 degrees in Nowra, just a little bit cool, 13 degrees in Nowra, just a touch cooler in Ulladulla. It's warmer, in fact, it's about the same. Sunny day today, wherever you are across the Shoalhaven and South Coast. That patchy fog is probably pretty close to burnt off, except in Kangaroo Valley. But we're looking for a sunny afternoon, light winds becoming nor'easterly, beginning to get brisker in the middle of the day and lighter in the evening.

evening. An 80% chance of rain pretty much this evening, up to 5 mils. Moderate fire danger rating, UV index is very high. There are no warnings for the area. We can expect 24 degrees today in Nowra, 12 to 29 with that clearing shower tomorrow morning. Mostly sunny, 14 to 25 on Sunday before it hits up to 33 on Monday. If you're in Ulladulla, 20 degrees expected maximum today and sunny. Clearing shower and 16 to 27 tomorrow. Mostly sunny on Sunday, 15 to 21 before heading up to 27 again on Monday. If you're on the roads across the south coast, there are no incidents reported. That means hopefully there are no incidents at all, and the trains on the south coast line are reported running on time. All very good news indeed. And just a correction to the news, the Sheffield Shield, New South Wales, Tasmania. Tasmania's 9 for 241, not 251. Don't want to give those Tasmanians any extra runs. Can't get away with it. Anyway, only being slightly silly, but also a cricket tragic as well. We can't help ourselves. I thought the interview with Councillor Bob Proudfoot was interesting. Well, I guess we'll have a response in some senses from Councillor Gillian Boyd from the ALP in about 10 minutes' time. Look forward to chatting to Gillian about that finances report there from Mr. Constance, the CEO of Shoalhaven City Council. And a couple of things for your diary, apart from the Kangaroo Valley Folk Festival, which is on next weekend. Do get your tickets and pop over. But there's Celebrating Music Through the Decades, a fundraiser for Dementia Australia on Sunday the 25th of October at Nowra School of Arts from 2 until 5. It's cabaret style with afternoon tea included, and a bar is available. Looks like a good afternoon there of dancing. Bring your dancing shoes, I think, that one, for Dementia Australia on Sunday the 25th of October. Also, I got this in my mailbox this week, but if you didn't get it, the Murugal Women's Art Prize 2026 exhibition is on now at Murugal House on the corner of West and Warragee Streets, Nowra, up near the showground. It's a beautiful building, and the art itself is pretty good. I look forward to, I know I had friends rave about it, so I look forward to getting up there as well. And there's a new exhibition, I know, opening at the Shoalhaven Regional Gallery as well. So lots going on artistically around the Shoalhaven. Lots of good things to see. I know Bundanon's always got good things too. Sad news this week that rock pile Richard Jones from Old 55 passed away. I had a brief email chat with Jimmy Manzi, who was the bass player and songwriter with Old 55, and Jimmy's a lovely guy. And he said rock pile was just in fine voice at Glyn A. Baker, who was their manager's funeral not so long ago. And he also said that Richard Rockpile Jones was a lovely guy, but a great musician. He said when he joined the band, which was called Fannis when he first joined it, he said Richard knew all the Jimi Hendrix solos, which is kind of funny for a band that went on and played the kind of music that Old 55 played. This is my track. It was actually hit featuring Rockpile on lead vocals back in the right at the beginning of the 80s. Two Faces Have I.

The voice of Richard Rockpile Jones there, who sadly passed away earlier this week from Old 55, and left us some great songs and some great memories. And it's one of those songs I continually try to test my falsetto out on and fail miserably because I just can't get up that high. I don't know about you, but yeah, great memories from Old 55. This one goes out to Dave, and look forward to your story on cricket, Dave. Dave's one of our wonderful parcel delivery people for the post office. And this is Kevin Bennett and the Flood from the album Blood Red Ties from 2019. It features all the remaining dingoes who were alive at the time, a song called Down the Line, Ode to the Dingoes.

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0: We continue now our discussion. It's 8:18. We continue now our discussion on the long-time financial situation of Shoalhaven City Council following the round of presentations to the community by CEO Andrew Constance. Councillor Julian Boyd is the Labor Councillor for Ward 3 of Shoalhaven City Council, and I thank Julian for making time to speak with us this morning. And Julian, I appreciate, of course, that for councillors there won't be much new in what council's CEO is saying. Indeed, the staff report in support of rate increases in December 2024 made it clear that for decades the rates in Shoalhaven City Council were too low, lower than similar councils in New South Wales, and that this lack of income was directly responsible for the financial crisis at council. Do you broadly agree with the CEO's arguments on the financial situation?
8: I do. I read the letters from... And I drive on the roads. I actually ride a bike on the roads. I know the bad condition of the roads. I know the roads are in a huge backlog of repair. The council has no money to repair those roads to a state where they're even half the roads are even, I think it's, is it 10% of the roads aren't even in good condition. They're classified as very poor.
0: And
8: once a road is very poor, it's very expensive to repair it. And to stop more roads getting into that poor state, we need to maintain those roads that are in a better condition. And every resident here knows how bad the roads are throughout the Shoalhaven. So, and the roads are just one example of where council is unable to maintain because of the maintain services because of lack of money, or maintain maintenance, I guess, because of the lack of money. It's sort of been very obvious over the number of years that I've been in council.
0: Yeah, I mean, of course, the key issues the CEO outlined were an ongoing increase in the cost of road maintenance, and that one is a deficit that we'll see add billions to the deficit over the next decade, the relatively low rates income and the decline in the state and federal grants funding to local government. We're obviously seeing a decline in services from council, particularly social services, which you've indicated, to a population that is both older and poorer than many other communities in New South Wales. What are your thoughts on how council can address these issues?
8: Obviously, there's a problem with revenue. We've seen how much things cost to repair, how much things cost to purchase, how much things cost to install from scratch, such as, look, there's one huge thing that needs to be done, and that's a pipeline from Bamarang Dam to Milton. Those sort of things cost millions and millions of dollars. Coastal repair costs millions and millions of dollars. Rental income is not sufficient to cover those costs, as well as providing libraries, pools, etc. There's just not enough money coming in to do what the residents expect. And so the revenue must be increased. And we could develop the whole of the state with the whole of the Shoalhaven with new housing, and that's still not going to bring in enough revenue to cover the cost.
0: Well, rates are a particular problem, aren't they? I mean, I talked to Andrew Constance last week on the program, and he agreed that, in fact, particularly sort of more low-density, far-flung housing development actually costs council money to service, doesn't it?
8: That's right, yes.
0: So it takes us backwards.
8: Yes. It doesn't help the situation at all. So somehow revenue must be increased. State governments cries poor, the federal government cries poor. The grants that the federal government gives to local government every year has gradually decreased in value over the last, I think it's 25 years. It hasn't been adjusted for quite some time. I think it's 2003, which is not quite 25 years, but it hasn't been adjusted for a long, long time, and it's just diminishing and diminishing in value. I think and with recent decisions by the Grants Commission, the New South Wales Grants Commission, who decide on how those grants are allocated to councils, they are using a new methodology, potentially, which would decrease the amounts that Shoalhaven receives quite significantly. So that's another blow to Shoalhaven's revenue possibilities. Mm. So we need to look at other ways. There has to be other ways. There's been recent investigations, government, New South Wales government and federal government reviews of the sustainability of local government finances, and both of them have come up with findings that show the depth of the financial disaster that is local government. And it's across the country. It's not just New South Wales. It's not just the Shoalhaven. It's across Australia that local government is floundering in terms of sustainability of finances. There's just not enough money in the pool, in the pot.
0: No, indeed. We're talking with Councillor Gillian Boyd from Shoalhaven City Council on Triple U Community Radio. Politics is what's necessary to get people together to agree on taking action on important issues. It seems pretty clear that politics around Shoalhaven City Council has for decades failed our community in the sense of ensuring our collective future financially. How do we have a discussion that we'll see more funding from the New South Wales and federal governments when it's clear that at least the rates in Shoalhaven will need to rise to the average of similar councils in New South Wales? Councillor Proudfoot, who I spoke with before the 8 o'clock news, was pretty clear that he wasn't really up for discussion on increasing the rates. What are your thoughts on how we have that discussion?
8: Well, I believe the discussion is vital on rates, increasing rates. We are a relatively low rating community. I recognise that people are struggling with cost of living expenses. We all recognise that. We cope with it ourselves in our everyday lives. Mm. Every time we go to the supermarket, you know that there's problems. There's increases in prices. The petrol pump's the worst example, or the best example, of how prices have escalated over the last 12 months even.
0: Yeah, and it's not going to get better anytime soon either.
8: No, it's never going to get better.
0: I think that's true.
8: Who has ever seen petrol prices drop? Mm. It just doesn't happen, and neither does the price of groceries. They very rarely drop over the long term. So we are a low-rating local government area. We must talk about increasing the rates. I think it's essential. I think people just,
0: It's difficult. It's difficult, though, isn't it, when the low road, if you like, is to say we're just not going to increase the rates. I mean, Councillor Proudfoot, I'm not going to put words in his mouth, did say he would consider rates that cover CPI, but that's really not addressing the underlying problems at the moment, is it?
8: I think one of the problems is that the rate increases from the regular, the rate increases we're allowed to make, according to the New South Wales government, the rate cap, that has fallen below CPI over many, many, many years, which is one of the reasons why currently council is in so much financial strife. Even if we started increasing by CPI every year, it's still not going to catch us up and allow us to have the money we need to deliver the services that people expect, to deliver the roads that people expect. We're just, the money, it won't be enough money. I don't know, I really don't know what the answer is, but rates have to be part of the answer, but only part of the answer. I think that needs to be.
0: Well, I mean, along with that answer, do we need to, does local government, Shoalhaven City Council, but local government more generally need to pressure state and federal governments, regardless of their colour, to increase that financial support, which, as you note, has been declining for the last 23 years at least?
8: I think, without doubt, they must. There is a lot of pressure on the federal government to increase the federal assistance grants, the grants they give to local government across Australia every year. There has been a lot of pressure on the federal government. Indeed, in April at the Labor Party conference, the Prime Minister announced that they would look at the level of funding given to local government across Australia, and did sort of resolve to increase the amount given, amongst other things, to do with employment and traineeships, etc. But that is step one. I think the federal government must be continued to be lobbied to implement, not only talk about it, but actually implement an increase, give us an increase.
0: Lobbied or pressured, I mean, lobbying doesn't seem to have worked at this point, does it?
8: I don't know I don't know what the difference is. I think they are being pressured. I think the local government, New South Wales, which represents the interests of local government, both from a worker perspective and a councillor perspective, they certainly, every year it's discussed at their conference, it's a priority in their policy platform.
0: Does council need to put up billboards at the next federal election or the next state election and say, increase our funding?
8: Possibly. That's probably a good idea. I might suggest that to our local member. No, that sounds like a good idea. But once again, it needs a community group to stick their head up and say, this is what needs to happen. Maybe it's not coming from political parties or people involved, but from a groundswell of community opinion to do this. But I think first residents need to be informed about what's happened, to understand what's happening. It's unbelievably complicated. I don't know how anyone out there understands what happens with council finances. It's incredibly complicated.
0: The recent discussion on land sales by council was, I think, not well received by a great many in our community. The sale of land and property for Noah's in Ulladulla, the Nowra Youth Centre and Nowra Homeless Shelter, and of course the Wernick Craft Cottage, reduced support to some of the most vulnerable people in our community. Now, Andrew Constance, at his presentation, said he didn't believe land sales could address our financial situation here in the Shoalhaven. What do you believe needs to be done to protect these kind of services?
8: I think we need to be fairer. I think there needs to be consultation with, if council has a view that selling a block of land that is already occupied by a community building, that houses a community service, if they think selling that land would be strategic, I guess is the word, then they must talk to those people first. They must have ideas in their heads about where that delivery, service delivery, and those people can be housed so they can continue to deliver their service.
0: They need to talk to this.
8: They can't just say, let's sell the land. Yeah.
0: I'm sorry, Gillian, do they need to talk to the state and federal government before they want to sell as well?
8: I think all those things need to happen at once. Yeah. You mean to take over the community service or to deliver the community service
0: or
8: to get money to replace the sale of the land? I think all these things need to happen at once. I don't think there's one single answer.
0: Mm.
8: I think there's lots of things that can be done that will contribute to fairness and as well as working towards improving our financial situation. I think there's lots of things.
0: In his presentation, the CEO floated the potential closure of Milton Library and of Bomaderry Pool. Now, Councillor Proudfoot earlier said he thought that might be the CEO just sort of poking the bear a bit, but what's your response to those ideas?
8: Milton Library is a duplication of service compared to other areas of the Shoalhaven. It is a much loved place.
0: I would say that the Shoalhaven's not. I mean, Shoalhaven's not exactly well catered for with libraries, is it? I mean, you have to go to a fair way for most people, for particular people in the villages, to go to a library. Is reducing that service the way to go?
8: I don't think it is. I think, but as you say, the library services are few and far between. And I think at the moment, if Milton Library could be lifted up and put into Sanctuary Point, except it's too small, but put into another area, that would be fine. It's only a 5-minute drive from Ulladulla Library, which is a beautiful library. Milton Library is a lovely library too, but it's small. It doesn't have a lot of use. It's a beautiful building. The building must not be sold under any circumstances. And I think the community, there needs to be an intense community discussion. I'd like to see some sort of a citizen jury on what to do with Milton Library or the future of Milton Library. I think that would be a really good way to go, to involve the community in a really intense way, as a trial almost of the citizen jury sort of methodology, just to see how it works and to really explore what the future of Milton Library could be if it can no longer be a library.
0: Maybe a citizen jury model is one that could be applied to a lot of things. Gillian?
8: It certainly is. And the Bomaderry Pool, as I understand it, it's the big pool that is getting to its
0: used
8: end
0: by,
8: of life. Yeah, it's used by date. And the indoor pool, I think there's an indoor pool. It's not a pool I go to often. I think the indoor pool's okay, and it would only involve closure of the outdoor pool. Plus, it's the same situation as the library in Milton and Ulladulla. It's very close to Nowra Pool, so it's not far for people to travel if they want to swim in an outdoor pool. But what I think of them, I know the population of both those places, Milton and Bomaderry, would be absolutely outraged at the thought of losing those facilities.
0: Yeah.
8: And I understand that outrage, but...
0: Gillian, complicated times, aren't they?
8: Yeah.
0: Gillian, look, I thank you so much for your time this morning. Gillian Boyd is a Labor councillor for Ward 3 of Shoalhaven City Council. And it's always good to speak to our councillors who speak to us here on Community Radio Triple U. It's 8:35, time for some music. You'll see some of this at Kangaroo Valley Folk Festival.
6: 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It bellows through me sleep. And whilst I dream,

0: Donna Cloomers exhausted her lungs, breathed her rage out in tired cries. She's unfurling, and so she lies in a place upon the shore in the ribcage of Mother Nature's finest beast. Donna Cloomers sleeps, little knowing she'd be kissed by a visitor, for in her dreams the sinews blew a healing melody on an instrument stringed, strong as its song. Never before heard,
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Triple FM, that was, of course, Steel City Sue and Good House, because if you listen to me regularly on Friday, you'll know I play that song a lot, only because I really like it. That's what we do here. We play music we really like. And thank you so much for the listener who rang in, to Jules. It was lovely to talk with you. That song was for you, Jules, because it does pick out some of the themes that your favourite band, Midnight Oil, do talk about a lot. And, well, that's not a bad thing, is it? We're just about to wrap up, and I should just make a couple of announcements. Of course, before Steel City Sue, we heard from Morrigan and Wilding there. And Kylie Morrigan, who is one of the people who is part of Morrigan Wilding, funnily enough, will be playing with Mal Webb at the Kangaroo Valley Folk Festival next weekend. That's next weekend. Do yourself a favour, go online, have a look at their website. It's a great lineup, lots of good music and good vibes over there at the Kangaroo Valley Folk Festival next weekend, Friday, Saturday and Sunday. It's going to be fantastic. I'm looking forward to spending the entire weekend there with some good music and good people. A couple of things for your diary. Celebrating Music Through the Decades, a fundraiser for Dementia Australia on Sunday the 25th of October at Nowra School of Arts from 2 until 5. Cabaret style. Go to the Dementia Australia's website for more details. That's the Celebrating Music Through the Decades, a fundraiser for Dementia Australia. And the Murugal Women's Art Prize exhibition is on now at Murugal House on the corner of West and Warragee Streets, Nowra, which is open on Saturdays from 10 until 4. A great place to check out some wonderful music. As I said earlier, Richard Rockpile Jones passed away earlier this week. He was one of the key people in Old 55. And this song really grabbed me when I was a teenager. It's Looking for an Echo.

Mary of Richard, Rock Pole Giants from Old 55, singing there with Looking for an Echo. And Rob Bell said it's better than the original. This is for Rob as we take you out to the 9 o'clock news. And Angela will be sitting in for Rob in that first hour at least. She's still learning the ropes under Rob's tutelage. This is the Western Distributors. You've got a new album coming out as well if you want to look at their Facebook page for more details on that one. And this is a song called Spaghetti Wetsuit. Triple UFO.

0: have fun, but we want them to understand the risks, know what to do if something goes wrong, and know how they can make the best choices they can to keep themselves safe. Obviously, things like drink spiking, methanol poisoning, these are things we all worry about.
1: Speaking to the ABC, Foreign Minister Penny Wong thanked Mark and Michelle Jones, whose 19-year-old daughter Bianca died from methanol poisoning in Laos 2 years ago, for campaigning to raise awareness of overseas travel risks. The Australian Conservation Foundation has welcomed the first environment protection order issued by the new Environmental Protection Agency. The order prevents further land clearing works on 1,600 hectares in the Great Barrier Reef catchment on a cattle station south of Cairns. The ACF says the destruction of forests and critical habitat in the area is causing further stress on the reef, which is already damaged by global warming. Ukraine's President Volodymyr Zelensky has promised to respond to a deadly Russian strike on two buses in the city of Kramatorsk. 30 people died and 20 were wounded. The BBC's Dan Johnson is in eastern Ukraine.
2: The regional head of government for Donetsk said some of the bodies couldn't yet be identified because of the severity of the attack. He said civilian transport was being deliberately targeted to maximise casualties and that he could no longer risk the lives of passengers or drivers, and so bus services in Kramatorsk and nearby Slovyansk have been suspended. The two cities are part of Ukraine's so-called fortress belt of frontline towns which have been under prolonged and intense bombardment. Across the country, bridges, petrol stations and railway lines have been increasingly targeted as Russian attacks have stepped up over recent weeks.
1: After 237 days in space, four astronauts have returned to Earth. Jessica Meir, Jack Hathaway, Sophie Adonau and Andrei Fedayev launched in February. On the International Space Station, their research focused on pneumonia-causing bacteria, blood flow in microgravity and IV generation in space. It aims to help prepare for future missions to the Moon and Mars. Here's the moment they splashed down in the Pacific Ocean off the coast of the US state of California.
3: We have visual confirmation of splashdown. Dragon Freedom has returned home, and Jessica, Jack, Sophie and Andre.
4: Happy splashdown. On behalf of SpaceX, welcome home, Crew 12.
1: More than 100 Victorian artists are preparing to entertain Melburnians and visitors today. Musicians, dancers, actors and circus artists are performing from this afternoon and across the weekend as part of celebrations to mark the Ian Potter State Theatre reopening season. While tonight, the cultural landmark, the Arts Centre Melbourne's Spire, will glow brightly when it's transformed into an animated artwork. Turning to sport, the Cairns Taipans have defeated the Brisbane Bullets 97-91 in the NBL. Brisbane took an early lead but slumped to their third consecutive loss. Nate Hinton scored 30 points while Taipans import Jaylen Brown scored 25. Tonight, the Illawarra Hawks will take on the Tasmania Jack Jumpers. And Jordan Boss and Ellie Carpenter have been named Professional Footballers Australia's Footballers of the Year. Lucas Harrington and Letitia McKenna were the Young Footballers of the Year.
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7: Yes, and the weather today, the looking out the window kind of weather report. 14.2 degrees in Nowra at the moment and going up to a very, very nice 24. And 80% chance of showers today, but it's going to be very light rain. So patchy fog in the morning if it hasn't already gone. Light winds becoming northeast, 15 to 25 knots in the middle of the day and getting lighter as we move into the evening. So good morning, Holly. Hello, this is Angela Williams. I'll be with you up until 11 o'clock when I'll drop you off at Maggie's Farm. And a big brekkie thank you to Cole for giving us a wonderful start to the last day of the week. And thanks, as always, to Rob Bell, who looks after me and sits in with the chair with me, guiding me through the next 2 hours. It's very much appreciated. Now, if you were thinking today was just another Friday, well, you'd be wrong. There are 16 reasons to celebrate. It's International Fire Prevention Day, which is quite timely. It's also International Sneakers Day, a feat in itself, as it were. For the medicos, it's International Scrubs Day. And if you recently discovered some Norse ancestry in your DNA, it's National Leif Erikson Day.

For those returning from holiday and about to open the fridge for the first time, it's National Mouldy Cheese Day. And finally, and most importantly, it's International Beer and Pizza Day. Mmm. All of which bears no connection at all to this morning's show, which I call Ladies' Choice. Except to say, with the men out celebrating, we women can sit back, enjoy the music and songs made famous by women we grew up with or who came to inspire us in some small way.

0: You're listening to Triple U, and this is Ladies' Choice with Angela Williams, and the time has just ticked over into 9:17. So we've just heard three in a row, starting off with Kacey Chambers from her Captain and Me album from 1973, Cry Like a Baby, opening track, and it has her dad, Bill Chambers, on electric guitar and her brother, Nash, on the harmonies. Very much a family affair. Second track, Martha and the Muffins from 1980 with Echo Beach, a personal favourite of mine, if I recall. Martha Johnson, vocals and keyboards, very Canadian, very Canadian. How she sings Office Clerk. And the band is still around, believe it or not, under the name N Plus N. Finally, and it's impossible to separate the Pointer Sisters hit song from that perennial favourite rom-com, Love Actually. Hugh Grant, the most unlikely British PM in cinema history, dances his way around number 10 until he runs into his straight-faced and very bemused secretary.
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0: Next up, Aretha, Alison Moyet and Jenny Morris.

0: Triple U, and the time has just clicked over to 9:29. And we were listening there to Aretha Franklin. So much you can say about that version of Carole King's song, You Make Me Feel Like a Natural Woman. It was produced by the legendary Jerry Wexler in 1967, down in the deep south of all places, Muscle Shoals Studio, Alabama. Aretha and her sisters did all the vocals, and the band, they were all white guys. Go figure. The second track from Alison Moyet, What Happened to Alison? That was for Phil. He's a big fan of Alison Moyet. Such a strong voice. Comes in with a key change in the chorus, something you don't often hear in pop music these days. And finally, Jenny Morris, who we'll always claim as one of our own, a song written by Neil Finn, the two of New Zealand's best, and the song was You I Know from 1987. Morris was everywhere in the 1980s, including doing the backup vocals on INXS's massive album, The Swing. And don't we all remember that?
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0: And it is Triple U FM, and the time has just clicked over to 9:32. A little word to the wise about the trains this weekend. The good news, all on time and running to a timetable. But be aware, early on Monday morning, there will be buses replacing trains between Cronulla, Waterfall and Central for some essential track work. As I said, time is now 9:33. Let's get back to the tracks with three absolute classics.

0: Lovely Dusty Springfield. You are listening to Triple U and the time is 9:44 in the Friday morning. So, three absolute classics. First up, Etta James. You may not be that familiar with her these days, but that is a true classic. The song was made famous by Glenn Miller back in the 1940s, and it was the ballad At Last. One of the most coveted ballads of singers over the years. Her 1960 version has become something of a benchmark. And if you're wondering about the name Etta James, well, it's a reworking of her given name, James Etta. Secondly, the second song from Alan Drew Lloyd Webber and Tim Rice's Evita, Julie Covington's version of Don't Cry For Me, Argentina, or, as the comedian Tim Brooke Taylor would have us think, Don't Cry For Me, Marge and Tina. Finishing it off, one of the true voices for many of us in the 60s, Dusty Springfield, How Can I Be Sure? For many of us, the pop ballad reached its zenith in the 1960s, and like a lot of the music back then, it all came out of the UK.
1: Triple U plays the tracks that spin out the rest.

0: It's Triple U and it's 9:55 on this beautiful Friday morning, the 9th of October. That was Linda Ronstadt tying those last three tracks together with her version of the Warren Zevon song, Poor, Poor, Pitiful Me. All these boys won't let me be, can't say I ever had the problem. And that was from her mega album Simple Dreams from 1977. Before that, heading it up was Nina with 99 Luftballons, which recounts the story of a mistaking of UFOs for red balloons. Gabrielle Koerner's delivery in Deutsch gives the vocal a slightly exotic house touch, I think, and really captures your attention, but it's the riff, that electro-teutonic, big success at the time. Then there was something completely different. A little bit left field, The Waifs from 2000. The song was called The Waitress, and it's all about a waitress in Sydney in the 90s who's got a crush on a cute little Kiwi boy. I love that line, only in Sydney in the 90s, they only want to know what you do for a living. Oh, so true.
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10: Good morning, I'm Laura Devoy. The federal government has launched a new tool to help school leavers prepare for safe overseas travel. Travel Smarts is available on the Smart Traveller website. It guides young Australians through real-world scenarios to help them better understand the risks they may encounter while on schoolies trips.
11: We want people to have fun, but we want them to understand the risks, know what to do if something goes wrong, and know how they can make the best choices they can to keep themselves safe. Obviously, things like drink spiking, methanol poisoning, these are things we all worry about.
10: Speaking to the ABC, Foreign Minister Penny Wong thanked Mark and Michelle Jones, whose 19-year-old daughter Bianca died from methanol poisoning in Laos 2 years ago, for campaigning to raise awareness of overseas travel risks. The Australian Conservation Foundation has welcomed the first Environment Protection Order issued by the new Environmental Protection Agency. The order prevents further land clearing works on 1,600 hectares in the Great Barrier Reef catchment on a cattle station south of Cairns. The ACF says the destruction of forests and critical habitat in the area is causing further stress on the reef, which is already damaged by global warming. Ukraine's President Volodymyr Zelensky has promised to respond to a deadly Russian strike on two buses in the city of Kramatorsk. 30 people died and 20 were wounded, the BBC.

0: 137 days in space, four astronauts have returned to Earth. Jessica Meir, Jack Hathaway, Sophie Adonau and Andrei Fedayev launched in February. On the International Space Station, their research focused on pneumonia-causing bacteria, blood flow in microgravity and IV generation in space. It aims to help prepare for future missions to the Moon and Mars. Here's the moment they splashed down in the Pacific Ocean off the coast of the US state of California.
1: We have visual confirmation of splashdown. Dragon Freedom has returned home, and Jessica, Jack, Sophie and Andre.
2: Happy splashdown. On behalf of SpaceX, welcome home, Crew 12.
0: More than 100 Victorian artists are preparing to entertain Melburnians and visitors today. Musicians, dancers, actors and circus artists are performing from this afternoon and across the weekend as part of celebrations to mark the Ian Potter State Theatre reopening season. While tonight, the cultural landmark, the Arts Centre Melbourne's Spire, will glow brightly when it's transformed into an animated artwork. Turning to sport, the Cairns Taipans have defeated the Brisbane Bullets 97-91 in the NBL. Brisbane took an early lead but slumped to their third consecutive loss. Nate Hinton scored 30 points while Taipans import Jaylen Brown scored 25. Tonight, the Illawarra Hawks will take on the Tasmania Jack Jumpers. And Jordan Boss and Ellie Carpenter have been named Professional Footballers Australia's Footballers of the Year. Lucas Harrington and Letitia McKenna were the Young Footballers of the Year.
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4: This is Triple U, and you are listening to Angela Williams, and the show is called Ladies' Choice. Time now has just ticked over to 3 minutes past 10, and a quick look at the weather. Currently 16.5 degrees in Nowra with a top of 24. 60% chance of rain, so they've downgraded that in the last hour or so. And even if it does, it's only going to be a very light shower. Hope you're enjoying the eras and the varieties of Ladies' Choice. We tend to forget, don't we, in this modern age, just how hard it was for female artists back in the day. Sexism aside, they had to negotiate a never-ending set of obstacles just to record and to perform. And the case in point is our next artist, the lovely Nina Simone.

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1: Yes, it is Triple UFM, and it is 10:14 on this beautiful Friday morning. Spring has sprung, it definitely has. So let's backtrack. Nina Simone was the first cab off the rank there. Activist, artist, song stylist, the high priestess of soul, Nina Simone, and she encapsulated so much: vocals, piano, and I might tell you, a mind that brooked no argument. And she came up with the most whimsical performance with My Baby Just Cares For Me, and her band, I suspect, had way too much fun playing that one. The height of cool. Stuck in the middle, Maria Muldaur with the Lieber Solistrong, I'm a Woman, a song that's been done by many, but not like this. Saw her in Sydney in 1978 and she was better than good. And the way she sings that song, like a woman who knows more than a thing or two. Rounding it out, it was Katie Lang and the Reclines, personal favourite of me, that band. It's a reworking that really works. That song, Rose Garden, was written by Joe South originally, and it was taken out for spin in 1970 by Lynn Anderson, quite the hit as it turned out. But KD and the band really found a way to bring an overlooked song back to life. So just looking out the weather again today, it looks really beautiful. Take advantage. And as the school holidays wind down and you feel like going up to Sydney or up to the Gong and you're a bit worried about transport of the public variety, don't forget that you can ring the info line on 131 500 and for traffic 132 701. Tracy Chapman.

0: for a minute there, strolling down Junction Street in Nauru. You must have thought you were walking down through Paris. That was the great Edith Piaf, Non je ne regrette rien, which means no regrets. She was often referred to as the Little Sparrow and the voice and soul of France. That song was released in 1960, and she declared that song described her life, one of great sadness and tragedy. But she possessed one of the most distinctive voices in recording history. Her songs pop up everywhere, even in a film like Saving Private Ryan. Iconic is not out of place. Before that, we had Wendy Matthews' version of The Day You Went Away, which wasn't a hit for her, but has grown in popularity since the release of her Greatest Hits album in 1999. To be honest, it's a hard thing to do in Australia, turn a slow 4/4 time ballad into a hit. And starting off, we had Tracy Chapman's Fast Car, talk about iconic. That song was placed in the National Recording Registry by the Library of Congress last year. It's quite autobiographical, as you'd suspect. As a young child, she was frequently bullied and assaulted because of her skin colour. So she started writing songs at the tender age of 8. Great success aside, she is truly a rare bird. Like Nina Simone and Roberta Flack, she is no pop princess. So the time here at Triple U has clicked over to 10:29.
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0: And it is Triple U and the time is 10:32, and I think being a Friday, it's time to lighten the load.

0: Ever had that sinking feeling when a police car appears behind you? Your brain starts ticking, madly calculating how many drinks you've had. Did you know, last year in New South Wales, around 4.6 million drivers were breath tested? Don't forget, every police car is a mobile RBT. So, if you're worried about getting caught, you should be. Mobile RBT. You won't know where, you won't know when. Authorised by the New South Wales Government, Sydney.
1: Ain't that the truth of it? This is Triple U. The time is 10:44. You're with Angie Williams and the program is Ladies' Choice. A timely reminder, that little announcement, coming up to the Christmas months and the summer months, I should think. But rounding out the music, we finished up there with Lucinda Williams, one of country music's new order. I remember very clearly not being able to take her first album off the turntable for weeks. The song I Still Long For Your Kiss is from her 1998 album Car Wheels on a Gravel Road. That was a really big record. A slow burn 6/8 ballad complete with drums, bass and guitar out front, totally undiluted. But to start with, how far can one song take you? Well, Vanessa Amorosi's Absolutely Everybody provided a very long road indeed for a pop song. Peaked at number 6 in Australia and New Zealand, stayed in the charts for 6 months, believe it or not, after her performance at the Sydney Olympics. Well, it would, wouldn't it? Also got to number 10 in the UK charts. After that, we had Annie Lennox and Dave Stewart, Eurythmics. Now, a lot of people don't know this, but they were really down on their luck in the early 1980s. They were stuck in Wagga Wagga, of all places. And they came up with this idea for a song, Sweet Dreams. Sweet Dreams indeed, and everything changed, as they say. The song When Tomorrow Comes is a new wave pop song to the max, full power with that marvellous voice of Annie Lennox. For me, she was one of the voices of the 80s. Speaking of voices, Cilla Black.

Missy Higgins, Leave Me With a Scar, from her first solo album. 22 years ago that was released. Still sounds fresh and new, despite the title. Before that, way back in 1964, Cilla Black with the magnificent song Anyone Who Had a Heart. Which reminds me, I've got a cardiologist appointment next week. I don't mind it, but the man insists on getting a finder's fee. Did you know her real name was Priscilla White? And that all came about with the change of name because of a misprint. No auto cue back then. And I had to play some jazz. It's a compulsion of mine. The middle song, Madeleine Perrot with Leonard Cohen's Dance Me to the End of Love. Just love the bass, particularly at the start. See, you can do that in jazz. And she sings it so well, almost flirtatious at times. Okay, so that's enough for me. I'll see what I can squeeze in before the news. Please be kind to yourselves. Take care. And I hope you've enjoyed Ladies' Choice. It was a pleasure to bring the show to you. It was also a pleasure to put it together. And can I leave you with some words of wisdom? This is from artist and producer Brian Eno. A record is a snapshot of a moment in time. Ciao for now.

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2: Hello, I'm Laura Devoy. Concerns people with disability may be subjected to unlawful or unnecessary deprivation of liberty have prompted an inquiry, Scarlett Coppola reports.
3: The NDIS Qualify and Safeguards Commissioner has launched an inquiry into the use of seclusion in disability support services. There have been reports current practices may inappropriately limit the freedoms of people with disability. The inquiry will seek to understand the causes and impacts of such practices, assess whether existing safeguards are effective, and develop recommendations to strengthen oversight, improve provider practices, and maximise participants' independence and autonomy. Commissioner Louise Glanville says she's concerned people with disability may be subjected to unlawful or unnecessary deprivation of liberty.
2: The trial of three men accused of murdering two Australian brothers and their American friend in Mexico is set to wrap up. Jake and Callum Robinson and Carter Road were